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2: 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It's weird. We've got our offices right here in the back of Harvest Thrift Store. You can come out and visit there. But our men's and women's home are both in the Lafayette area. But that's not a far drive, and it's a pretty drive. But we're the only program that I know of in this area that doesn't charge for their services. We've never charged. A pastor asked me just recently, how much does it cost if I want to send one of my members here? And I said, I'll charge you the same thing Jesus charged me. Nothing. And we can do that because men and women, students like you, support us through your donations, through your time, through shopping at Harvest Thrift Store. So thank you for letting us share the love of God and the light of God in some of the darkest places, the broken hearts of men and women.
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0: good singing. You may be seated. At this time, we'd like to ask our children to come forward for the children's moment. And Miss Bridget, sir.
1: Good morning. How are y'all today? Y'all good? Well, good. You know, keys come in different shapes and sizes. And I have a lot of keys on my key ring. Now it's on. And there's one to my house. There's one to the door to get in my building at work. There's one to my office at work. There's one to a filing cabinet, one to my mom's house. Got a lot of keys, don't I? Yeah, most of us have a lot of keys, and we use those keys every single day. But today, we're going to talk about a key that we may never even think about. This key is called faith. Now, faith isn't a key that's made of metal like the keys on my key ring, but it may be one of the most important keys because it is the key that unlocks the power of God. Our Bible lesson today tells us about a man who used his faith to heal someone that he cared about very much. One day, Jesus was in a town called Capernaum. There was a centurion, a Roman army officer, who had a servant who was very sick and about to die. The centurion heard about Jesus and sent some men to ask Jesus to come and heal his servant. The men came to Jesus and pleaded with him to heal the centurion's servant. So Jesus went with them. Before Jesus even arrived at the house, the officer sent some men to say to him, "Don't even go to the trouble to come to my house, because I am not worthy of such an honor. Just say the word, and my servant will be healed." When Jesus heard this, he was amazed. He turned to the crowd of people that was following him and said, "I haven't seen faith like this in all of Israel." The officer's friends turned and went back to the centurion's house. When they arrived, they found the servant completely healed. Just like the faith of the centurion in this story, our faith can unlock the power of God in our own lives. There is a song that we love to sing that says, "My God is so big, so strong, and so mighty. There's nothing my God cannot do for you." Let us pray. Dear Heavenly Father, help us to remember that no matter what obstacles we may face, our faith in you is the key that unlocks your mighty power. In Jesus' name we pray. Amen.

Thank you, choir. I tell you what, as an American citizen, we should all stand for that flag, what it means and what it stands for. And I'm so appreciative of all the men and women that have died for our freedom. You know, we should always remember that. You know, freedom don't come free. And, you know, we talk about it a lot. We talk because Jesus Christ died for us. That's why we're here today. Because for our freedom to live for him. So, you know, and it is a blessing to live in this country, to be free to worship and praise our Lord and Savior Jesus Christ, because you can't do that in every country across the globe. Y'all know that. That, you know, if we don't protect our freedom here at home, then one day we may be of another religion or whatever. So anyhow, just remember that, and this touches my heart. And I appreciate the choir, especially for the musical we had last Sunday evening. It was in our, I want to say thank you again to the choir and what they did. And man, I've had a lot of good comments. Thank y'all for the comments that we've had as well. So anyhow, let's all stand now for our offertory hymn.

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1: Morning.
0: How are you all this morning?
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0: Did y'all celebrate the Fourth? Must have celebrated it quietly. My name's Tom Drake. Let me introduce myself a little bit. I don't know that I've ever preached here at Hillaby before. Originally, I've worn many hats in my life, but the hat that I probably wore the longest was I was in the chaplain in the U.S. Army, and I was on active duty for 28 years. And if you know the Army, you go where they tell you to go, you wear what they tell you to wear, and you dress the way they tell you to dress. But I enjoyed it. Got to the point where they said, this is a young man's game and you're too old for us, so please find someplace else to go. So left the service, enjoyed it, and retired to a great city. It's a really big place. Most of you probably have heard of it, in Jackson's Gap. My wife and I, Betty, she's not with me today. She's playing the piano up at New Salem Baptist Church this morning. Jan, who is normally the piano player, is helping an older sister who's not feeling well at this point. But I was the pastor at New Salem for about 8 years and really enjoyed that. Great people, and still have wonderful thoughts. And there was no reason to leave other than the Lord said, you're finished here. And so I learned a long time ago, you try to do what the Lord tells you to do. But been married for 52 years, 4 kids. They're all away from the house, and hopefully they don't come back. I have 4 daughters-in-law, or 3 daughters-in-law and 1 son-in-law, and we are blessed with them all. We are just very privileged, very blessed, and we're excited about being here this morning. If you have any specific questions about me, please pull my coattails, and I'll do my best to answer the best I can. One of the questions I get from folks around here, and that is, where are you originally from? And that's a good question. I'll let you figure it out. I was born in Denver, Colorado, and I was there long enough to be hatched. Then my parents went to California for a few years. Then they came back to New Mexico. New Mexico was where, in Albuquerque, where I went. I graduated from high school, but about 5 years between first grade and 12th grade, we went to the Azores. And so after the Azores, we came back to Albuquerque. And then my first year of college was in Beirut, Lebanon. And then I came back and finished up in New Mexico in college. In Texas, I went to Southwestern Seminary. And then my first church was in Houston, Texas. And then the Army said, come see me. And so we went to the active duty. So most of my kinfolk are in Texas. Never lived in Alabama any time in my life, I went to jump school, but that's in Benning and that's in Georgia, but it's close enough, government work. Never lived in Alabama, but I had a son that was living here at the time. And of course, we would transfer when we were going from one post A and post B, and my son was in Auburn area, Opelika. And we would see him, and a couple of things we found out, and that is, people in Alabama are friendly. You can go to Walmart and just be looking for something, and all of a sudden you'll run into somebody, and they will tell you their life story in 5 minutes. And they'll treat you like a long-lost friend. I said, hey, those are my kind of folks. So whenever we decided to retire, We were at one of those places that it's a good place and a bad place. The good place is we could go any place in the world we wanted. The bad thing is we could go to any place in the world we wanted. Sometimes when you have too many options, and so we ultimately threw everything in the hat and decided to stay here in Alabama. And then I've been in the service and had lots of neighbors and people tell me what to do and how to do it and all those kind of things. So when I retired, I want to be able to go someplace, and then if my wife's beating on me in the middle of the night and I scream and holler for help, nobody's going to hear me. And they're not going to come a running. And so that's where we're at in Jackson's Gap. And so far, it's worked out well. And we enjoy ourselves thoroughly. Been in the area. It's hard to believe. You know, time flies. I've been retired now almost 15, 16 years now. And I don't know where the time has gone, but we're calling Jackson's Gap home. And pastoring in certain areas. And right now, my mission and purpose in life is to spoil my grandkids as much as possible. So that's my purpose and mission. And then my mission always has been, whatever my sweet bride Betty wants, then we do that first. So I am very privileged, very honored. And I'm thankful to coming here to Hillaby. And I'm really excited. You have some very gifted and talented people here at Hillaby. Even though this is a day after a major holiday, you've got a lot of support, and you've got a lot of people that have taken the initiative to fill in the gaps for when you don't have a pastor. You know what that tells me? There's a lot of spiritual maturity here. And so whatever you're doing, keep on doing it. If you're a parent, if you're a teacher, you understand that repetition is a good teacher. I mean, if you have children and raise children, or if you're a teacher and you have taught children at all ages, and you ever heard this, the term, how many times have I told you not to do that? Or how many times have I told you to do something? Well, I don't know why, but the Lord is using repetition this morning, because the same passage of scripture that they used for the children, we're using for you all. So just because you heard it earlier this morning with the children doesn't mean you can go to sleep now. Turn to Luke 7. We're going to talk about a man of great faith. I asked the Lord, what do you want me to preach at Hillaby? And that's what he put on my heart. So obviously he wants y'all to have a lesson on faith today. Turn to Luke. Luke 7, 1 through 10. Luke, as I'm sure all of you are aware of, was a physician. What's a physician do? Physician pays attention to detail. And Luke had been trained as a physician. So he, and when he looks at the beginning of Luke, he says, I'm writing this that you might know the true gospel. And so that was the reason he wrote the letter. I always like to put things in context. And that is, when we look at the first part since passage of scriptures before this, it's in Matthew 5, we have the Sermon on the Mount. We have a bunch of the Sermon on the Mount now. And Jesus had, in the chapters before this, has called his disciples together. He had gathered all his disciples, and then he began laying out a number of things. And basically, if you use those things in the chapters before this and tried to follow that to best of your abilities, you'd be doing well. And so he lays out basically what he wants his disciples to do. And he comes to Capernaum basically to start applying what he teaches in the other passages. The title of the sermon today is A Man of Great Faith. Turn to Luke 7, verses 1 through 10, and please follow along as I read. When Jesus had finished saying all of this to the people who were listening, he entered Capernaum. There, a centurion's servant, whom his master valued highly, was sick and about to die. The centurion heard of Jesus and sent some elders to the Jews to him, ask him to come and heal his servant. When they came to Jesus, they pleaded earnestly with him, "This man deserves to have you do this, because he loves our nation and has built our synagogue." So Jesus sent him. He was not far from his house when the centurion sent friends to say to him, "Lord, don't trouble yourself, for I do not deserve to have you come under my roof. That is why I did not even consider myself worthy to come to you, but say the word, and my servant will be healed. For I myself am a man under authority, with soldiers under me, and I tell this one, go, and he goes, and that one, come, and he comes. And I say to my servant, do this, and he does it." When Jesus heard this, he was amazed at him, and turning to the crowd following him, he said, "I tell you, I've not found such great faith, even in Israel." Then the men who had been sent returned to the house and found the servant well. Let's go to the Lord in prayer. Our most loving and gracious Heavenly Father, I don't know why you've chosen for this passage to be emphasized today, but you want us to hear of the great faith of the centurion. Doesn't this church need great faith? Is there somebody in here facing a great challenge that they need great faith? Help us, Heavenly Father, to listen to your words. Help us, Heavenly Father, to listen to the Spirit as the Spirit speaks to us. But above all, Heavenly Father, let's do and be obedient to your will. For it's in Jesus' name that we do pray. Amen. When we look at the first verse, when Jesus finished saying to this, the people were listening, he entered Capernaum. When there is a literal translation of the word Capernaum, it means village of Nahum. Historically speaking, we don't know for sure who Nahum was in reference to the city of Capernaum. But in Capernaum, this was basically the headquarters for Jesus during his time of ministry. And when Capernaum sits up near the Sea of Galilee. And so this is where he would come and go oftentimes in his times of teachings. This is where he laid up. And so we see Jesus going, basically setting up his headquarters, where he comes and goes. We see in verse 2, great faith comes deeply for people. When we look at verse 2, there's a centurion's servant. What's a centurion? We get our word century, and century means what? 100. And so the centurion was a man who had 100 soldiers under his charge. And in the Roman government, in the Roman world, as a Roman soldier, as a Roman commander, he had complete and total authority, life and death, over his soldiers. If you look at the handbook of a Roman soldier during that period of time, if he fell asleep on guard duty, he could be executed, because the lives of the other soldiers are dependent upon him to keep watch for the enemy. And so if he does not keep watch, then he threatens the others. It was life and death. And so here is this centurion. He is a commander, but you don't get to be a commander of 100 without proving yourself in abilities on the field, in administration. And part of what Roman soldiers did, and that is he had usually a squad of 10, they would, you know, send to different parts of the region that he had responsibility for. And this is how he knew about Jesus. Because his soldiers, he was supposed to, if there was insurrections, he's supposed to let the higher-ups know this is somebody we need to be aware of. Or one of the great things that pushed the good news throughout the biblical New Testament period was Rome. Have you heard the adage that all roads lead to Rome? Rome had some of the best transportation and roads in that part of the world, in all of the world, known world for them. And why is that important? Because it made easy for the transportation of goods and services. Goods and services are needing for the building of the economy. And of course, for the Rome, that includes taxation. But here is a Roman soldier, and he had a servant. He had absolute control over that servant. If a servant displeased the centurion or a servant displeased their owner, they could have them executed without recall, no appeal. You are not worth anything. And so here is this centurion who has 100 soldiers. We don't even begin to talk about all the servants that he had taking care of him and his soldiers. Great faith cares about others. As a church, do you care for others? Do you care for others within the congregation? You know what's made the Southern Baptist Church as large as it is? It's because there have been so many divisions. Churches have disagreed over the color of the carpets, whether to have seats in the pews, or even when they change the sacredness of a hymn book. And so they go someplace else and they start another Baptist church. But not only that, but why do we care about others? One of the things I saw, it's in the bulletin and saw on the screen, and that is to share. Is your sharing of those who do not know Jesus Christ as their Lord and Savior, do you sincerely care for them? Are you concerned whether they are lost or not? One of the hardest things, particularly in our day and time, and that is to be an active Christian. There's a lot of divisions going on in our country right now. But I firmly believe there's spiritual issues that are going on in our nation, in our country, and in our churches. Great faith cares deeply for people. We look at verse 3. Great faith feels unworthy to approach Jesus. The centurion heard of Jesus. And the reason he heard of him, because of his soldiers would go out, he'd hear all the wonderful things he was doing. And part of the responsibility of a commander or a soldier, you know, you trust but verify. You hear what the soldiers tell you, but you also go and verify. And so my guess is, being a good commander, he had already been and sat on the outskirts of some of the teachings of Jesus. And he heard. Satyrin heard of Jesus and sent some elders of the Jews to him, asking him to come and heal his servant. Part of the reason they were so willing for them is because the centurion built the synagogue in Capernaum. Earlier in the year, I had an opportunity to travel to Israel, and we went to Capernaum, and we saw the synagogue. We didn't see the synagogue that the centurion built, because it was built first century. There's been others built on top of it. We saw the foundations, and it was the largest synagogue outside of Jerusalem. So he had already invested a certain amount of time and money and energy in the community. When they came to Jesus, they pleaded earnestly with him. This man deserves to have you do this because he loves our nation, has built our synagogue. So Jesus went with them, and he was not far from the house when the centurion sent his friends, and he said, "Lord, don't trouble yourself. I do not deserve. I'm a firm believer. A person, when they come to the point of accepting Jesus Christ as their Lord and Savior, must have a humble attitude. The core of being a Christian is being humble. Because we do not deserve the forgiveness that we have received through the blood of the cross. And until you have realized, I have sinned, if all the other people in the world had not sinned, and I had been the only sinner, you have to believe that Jesus would have gone to the cross for you. Because he loves each of us that much. You must have a humble attitude, and that is to coming to Jesus Christ. You've got to acknowledge that you are unworthy. And to stay a Christian and to be active in the faith, it's important also to be humble before the Lord our God. And he said, "For I do not deserve to have you come under my roof. That is why I do not even consider myself worthy to come to you. But say the word, the commander understood physicality. In other words, if I tell a soldier to move a brick, he needs to move a brick. If I tell a soldier to walk a mile, he better walk a mile. If I tell a soldier to carry 100 pounds, he better carry 100 pounds. But we are transitioning to disease, which was not a concept in those days and times. We are transitioning distance. And so the centurion is acknowledging that Jesus Christ

Do we believe that? Do you believe the prayers that you pray? One of the things that simply amazed me, and I'm still trying to learn myself, Jesus said that you and I can do far greater things than he did when he was here. Why? Because he is now at the right hand of the Father. You know, we're amazed at GPS. That's one of the GPS is becoming antiquated anymore. You know, I found out as a preacher, there's illustrations I can't use because a lot of people weren't born and understand those illustrations. I don't know if you all do that with your grandkids or not, but anyway. So sometimes I have to find new illustrations. But GPS, high in the sky. I can't even see it. I just recently took a trip to Virginia to see my newborn granddaughter. And I'm driving down the freeway. And I'm watching my GPS. I'm going the speed limit, of course. 70 miles an hour. And I see a little dot, and that represents me, and it's following this road. And it does it instantaneously. And we marvel. I have to admit, when GPS first came out, I didn't trust it. I didn't. I still had to have that old-fashioned roadmaps. Anybody remember roadmaps? All right, so let me see those hands, you antiquated people. I didn't trust GPS, so I had a map. Well, I have learned. I trust it completely. We marvel at GPS. And GPS knows exactly where my phone is when it's on. Does Jesus know where you're at? I'm going to get a little bit into Genesis tonight, but one of the things we saw in Genesis is after Adam and Eve ate from the forbidden tree, they went and hid. They heard Jesus walking. They went and hid. And God asks a question. Where are you? Now we have to understand at that point, God has a sense of humor. He knew exactly where they were at. The question was not for him. The question was for Adam and Eve. Where are you in relationship to me? God's asking you that question today. Where are you in relations to him? If you come to the point of accepting Jesus Christ as Lord and Savior, your spiritual GPS is already in you. The Holy Spirit. That's automatic. God is speaking to you. Whether you listen to him or not, that's another matter. I'm hoping today that you have your ears on, your spiritual ears. But God is asking you, because he asks that question every day, where are you at in relationship to him? And where should you be? One of the things to remember

0: And that is, the Lord created us to work. Retirement is a social construct that was developed during FDR period. That's not in the scriptures. If you can find the word retirement in scriptures, I'll give you 50 cents. I put that challenge out, I haven't seen anybody yet. Why? Because you're to work until he calls you home. And so it doesn't matter who you are, it doesn't matter how old you are, it doesn't matter what you have done in the past, the Lord still wants you to be his servant today and do his will. So what is the challenge, if I am interpreting God's intent for Hillaby today, and that is somebody or a bunch of you or the congregation has a challenge in front of you that you need great faith. Because the Lord's doing it twice. Where are you today in your walk of faith? Where are you in your walk with Jesus Christ? If you have not come to the point in your life of accepting Jesus Christ as your Lord and Savior, now is the time. Now's the time to walk that aisle and say, I know without a shadow of doubt that I have sinned against God, and I need my sins forgiven. I want to accept Jesus Christ as the Lord of my life from this day forth until he calls me home. I want him to be the Lord of my life. Because once he's the Lord of your life, you base every decision that you make on, Lord, is this the right way for me to go? That's vocation. And just because... Just because you retire, doesn't mean you stop working. Just because you've been a Sunday school teacher for 50 years, doesn't mean you stop. We serve the Lord until he calls us home. Who's leading us in our closing hymns and our invitation? Come on up. Let's stand. Let's have a word of prayer. If the Lord has spoken to you and you need to come, you come. I will be here. If you need to come to the altar to pray, you come to the altar to pray. If you have something you want some of us to come and pray about, you come. I'm sure if a number of you come, I got deacons that will come and stand here with me and we'll work through it. Let's go to the Lord in prayer. Heavenly Father, thank you for this day. Thank you for this time. Thank you for loving us. Thank you, Heavenly Father, for this centurion, an army soldier, a Roman soldier, that you used for us to learn of great faith. And he's the only one that you identified in the whole New Testament as a man of great faith. But Heavenly Father, we thank you for all that you've given to us. Father, right now I ask that your Holy Spirit descend upon each and every member that is here. If they need to respond, if they need to make a decision, I pray, Heavenly Father, you give them the courage to step out in faith and be obedient to your will and your way. Thank you, Heavenly Father, for it's in Jesus' name that we do pray. Amen.
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1: Your weather forecast for tonight, mostly cloudy skies. The lows tonight around 70 degrees with a 70% chance of thunderstorms. Then on Tuesday, more rain in the forecast with a 90% chance of showers and thunderstorms throughout the day. The highs on Tuesday near 82 with Tuesday night's low near 70 and a 50% chance of rain and cloudy. I'm Steve Covey Coverson for Praise 88.7 Weather.
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2: Lord has a word for somebody. God's given me a word, so I'm going to deliver this word to you, and then we're going to go home, all right? Before you leave now, I'm going to get Brother Lee's address. So you put in your GPS and meet me over at 3 o'clock if you can. If you can't, I understand. But he said, Brother Donald, I want you to come pray for me and pray over my home. How many know sometimes we have to anoint our homes? Yeah. Come on. Yeah. You know, that maybe some of you ain't never done that before. Maybe what's wrong with you? You know, you need to take authority at your house. Yeah. Amen. You need to anoint the doors. There's times in my life, at my home, I open the doors and I say, devil, you get out of here in the name of Jesus. Now, folks think I'm crazy, but that's okay. That's all right. There's times in my life, in my home, that I have to cast Satan out. Amen? Because the internet, TV, and all brings all these spirits in. Y'all better hear me in this house. Your children are watching stuff that's demonic. Y'all don't want to hear that, do you? These games, and that's demonic, and Satan is demonizing their lives and their minds. And it comes into your house. See, Satan cannot rule and own me, but he can attach himself to me. So therefore, I have to command him to... Do I need to preach this? Wait, some of y'all are looking at me. I ain't never heard this before. But I'm telling you, we need to take authority that Christ has given us through the name of Jesus. He said, you can cast out devils in the name of Jesus. Lay hands on the sick and they'll recover. So we have this authority within not our authority, but His authority through us. Through us. Okay, all right. I want to preach to you and give you what the Lord has given me to give, all right? We're going to be reading in the book of Psalms. The book of Psalms, chapter 103. Chapter 103 of the book of Psalms. We're going to read verses 1 through 5. I'm going to read this. If you'll stand for the reading of the Word of God, I'm going to read this. I'm going to pray and let you sit down. I'm going to give you what the Lord has given us, and then we're going to go home, all right? Psalms chapter 103, verses 1 through 5. This is David is writing this, the Psalms of David. And so he's blessing the Lord's character. How many knows that God's got a great character? The attributes of God are tremendous. And so David is blessing the Lord's holy character. He said in the first verse of chapter 103, he said, bless the Lord, O my soul, and all that is within me, bless His holy name. Bless the Lord in the second verse, O my soul, and forget not all of His benefits. Who forgiveth all of mine iniquities, who healeth all my diseases, who redeemed thy life from destruction, who crowned thee with loving kindness and tender mercies, who satisfieth thy mouth with good things, so that thy youth is renewed like the eagle. That reminds me of the book of Isaiah, the prophet Isaiah, where he says, those that wait on the Lord shall renew their strength. If I had a title this morning, it would simply be this, the benefits of blessing God. The benefits a blessing God. In America today, this is the 250th birthday of America. And we sing, God bless America. But you ought to sing, America, you need to bless God. Amen. God's brought us a long ways. God still wants to do something for us. All these people that say we've gone too far for the Lord to do anything for us, they don't know God, nor His mercies, nor His grace. But America needs to come back to God, and America needs to bless God again. Will you pray with me? Father, in the name of Jesus, we glorify and praise You today. We ask that You'll help us now as we, Lord, preach this message, God, that You've given us, Lord. I pray that You'll anoint us, Father. God, we can do nothing without You, Lord. We're not even going to try. But God, we know that we can do all things through You, Father. And I pray that we'll decrease, that You may increase. God, that no one would see me nor hear me, but they would see You and hear Your word. And I pray that You'll touch the hearts and lives of every individual, God, that will hear this sermon and hear this message today. And God, we thank You, give You praise and glory, because we ask it in Jesus' mighty name. And everybody in the house said, praise the Lord. While you're being seated, look at your neighbor, decree and declare, I came to get something from the Lord today. Come on, everybody. Tell somebody, I come to get something from the Lord today. All right, all right. The benefit of blessing God. How many here this morning are glad we serve a God with benefits? I hear so many people, especially these young people, they say, you know what? I got me a job. And I said, well, that's good. I said, what kind of benefits you got? What? All they see is that check coming in. But when you get married and you start to have a family, Colin, benefits mean more, Parker, than a raise does. Okay? Sometimes the benefits can be better than a raise. Amen. Health insurance and life insurance and all this kind of stuff. The benefits of a job. Well, I serve a God that has benefits. I knew, and as I began to study this and prepare this, that some of you wasn't going to get this, okay? But for those that do, I want you to rejoice, because we serve a God that has benefits. I'm glad to say I serve a God with a divine benefit package. Yeah. When I was hired at the last job that I had, we sat down, and my employer says, this is what I have to offer you. I said, okay, sounds good. Can I tell you what God has to offer you? He forgives us of all of our iniquities. But that ought to be enough to make a Baptist want to shout. He forgives us of all of our sins, all of our iniquities. Not one, thank God, not one sin is not covered by the blood of Jesus Christ. The only sin that is not forgiven in this world or the world to come is blaspheming against the Holy Spirit. All that is denying God and rejecting the Spirit of God. But everything else is covered. Can somebody say praise the Lord? Look at your neighbor and say, I'm covered today. I'm covered today, all right? Under the Mosaic law, everybody knows this, but the Lord said, teach them anyway. Under the Mosaic law, when they'd come there annually, they'd bring their sins and their animals, Brother Charlie, they'd sacrifice them. The priest would go in and the holies of holies and sacrifice those animals, and the blood would cover their sin. That was good for a year. Then they had to do it over again. But I serve a God that Jesus Christ came and bled on the cross, shed that blood there on that cross. And not only did it cover my sins, but it washed them away. Come on, somebody. My old hellish ways, my drinking ways, my drug ways, my women chasing ways, men chasing ways, my lying chasing ways are washed away with the blood of Jesus Christ. Thank God. Benefits. The benefits of the Lord is that He forgives us of our sins. He heals all of our diseases. I serve a God. There ain't a disease that God can't heal. Every one of those stripes He took at the whipping post was for disease. Every disease is covered by a stripe that He took. He heals. I don't know why he don't heal everybody that I pray for. I don't understand that. But you know what? Eventually they get healed. Either they get healed here or healed there. Because there's no sickness on the streets of glory, somebody. Cancer ain't going to make it. Come on, help me. Heart disease ain't going to make it. It'll be left outside the gate. We'll have a new body. Healed from all diseases. Hallelujah. He heals all of my diseases. Praise the Lord. He has redeemed me from that pit. Now see, a lot of you don't know what a lot of folk are talking about, because some folk were in a deeper pit than some of you. But I mean, in this house was in a bad pit, a deep pit. Come on, just be honest with God and yourself. You was in a deep pit. You tried it. You tried AA. You tried some drug rehab. You tried everything, but nothing worked. They were still in that pit. But thank God, hallelujah, Christ came by one day and reached down into the miry pit. I like what David said. David said he picked me up out of that miry pit that I was in. Thank God he's able to deliver us and get us out of that pit. The package of benefits that God has, he delivers us from the pit. Amen. Yes, sir. He's crowned us with steadfast love and mercy. I'm glad for that mercy and love that he has toward me. He satisfies us with good stuff. He will renew you like the eagles, as David wrote in the scriptures. See, this is enough to shout about. This is enough to praise God about for the rest of eternity. If Christ never done nothing else for me but save my soul, I got enough to praise him throughout eternity. This young man accepted Christ as his Savior. Do you know what? That's better news than somebody getting healed with cancer. This young man accepted Christ. That's better news than somebody getting healed of heart disease. Amen. Because you see, you can go to heaven with cancer. You can go to heaven with heart disease because it's going to be left outside. But you can't go with sin. Come on now. I'm glad that blood washes our sins away and makes us fit for glory. That's enough to shout about right there. In this psalm, when David thinks about God, he can't help it but to think about the benefits of God. Every time I think about God, I think of the goodness of God. God is so good. God is so good. Has God been good to anybody in this house? Every time I think about God, I think about the goodness of the Lord. Yes, sir, I've had my troubles. I'll have my troubles more, but the goodness of God outweighs any and everything that I've ever have to go through or ever will go through. The goodness of the Lord. That's enough to praise him throughout eternity. In this psalm, when David thinks about God, he can't help it. He says, I've got to think about the benefits of God. There are people who decided to follow God for the sake of these blessings. But to a lot of people, God is a cosmic vending machine. But he's much bigger than that. Some people treat him like a cosmic Santa Claus. Bring their wish list to him. God's able to meet everything on that list, but he's greater than that. Somebody help me. He's greater than that. He goes beyond that, Colin. He goes and sees what we need. He said, I know what you have needed before you ask, but you have not because you ask not. I thank God, my God, that I serve has the benefits that I need. I wish I had somebody that would just praise God for the goodness of the Lord and what he's done for you. You didn't deserve it, but God gave it to you anyway. Lord, I feel God. Hey, somebody. Lord, have mercy. God's been good to me. You're looking at a blessed man. Do you hear me? I may not look like it. My clothes may not be new. Brother, I may not be the best looking in the world. I may not have all the money that you think I ought to. I'm a blessed man. I'm a child of the living God. A child of the King. I've been adopted into the family of God, whereby I cry, Abba, Father. Hallelujah. Lord, I feel God's presence in this house. I am a child of God, and He cares for me. Hey. Woo. David said, every time I think about Him, the goodness plays in my mind. He's not just a vending machine, but He's my Savior, my Lord, my protector, my provider, my cleft in the rock. When storms come in my life, He's the storm peace speaker. Do you hear me? He's more than just a vending machine. He's God, and He's mine. I belong to Him. His blessings are just one part of who He is. We come here today not just to receive, but to give. To give honor, to give praise, and to bless our God. That's the reason I came today. Yeah, I'm going to get a blessing, but I come to give a blessing to the Lord. I come to tell Him, God, You've been good to me. You blessed me better than I deserve. And I just want to bless You, Lord. I want to tell You thank You. I want to give You praise and glory in this house. So many are hung up on us getting, but what happens when we give? Do you hear me in the house? We all the time want to get, but what happens when we give? We pass the offering plate up, put the plates up here a while ago. Some people say that's not necessary. Well, the scripture says it is. He said, if you'll give, it shall be given unto you. Pressed down, running over, shaken together, shall men give to you. Amen. If you give to God, God will give to you. Somebody said, I can't afford to give. I can't afford not to give. God has been good to me. Brother, there have been times in my life I didn't have it, but when I needed it, it was there. Have I got anybody that can tell the truth about it? I didn't have it, but when I needed it, it was there, Brother Charlie. I don't know how it got there other than God done it for me, because He honored me how I done for Him. I'm a blessed man. Hear me? I'm a blessed man. God's been good to me. Amen? God's been good to me. The church world teaches to ask, to seek and to knock for all of our needs, and rightly so, God will provide. But there's a deeper, richer posture of the soul that unlocks heaven's treasures, and that's by blessing the Lord. Amen? There's a blessed posture that you can get into that God has nothing else but to bless you. See, a lot of times if we'll live like God says live, then we put God on the spot because God promised if we would do this, He'd bless us. We've done it. Now God said, I'm obligated to bless you. Y'all ain't listening to me. You see, it ain't all about getting, but it's about giving. But that giving causes us to get somebody. You understand that? It ain't all about asking for it. It's about living and blessing the Lord and not worrying about it, because God will meet our needs. Have I got anybody in the house that God's always, He's never let you down. He's always met your need. Woo! I feel like shouting in this house. Hey. When we speak of blessing God, we're not adding anything to His greatness. Mm-mm. He's already infinite in His posture and His dignity and His deity. But the blessing Him aligns ourselves with the truth of His nature. Amen. Exalting His name and acknowledging His goodness in our lives transforms ourselves in Him. Y'all ain't listening. Point number one of my message is blessing God shifts our focus from earth to heaven. Blessing God shifts our focus from earth to heaven. See, what you got to understand, the world has nothing for me. Come on. The world has nothing for me. Now, I know there's things in the world that we have to have to get by, money and things of this nature. But that, see, that's only temporary stuff. Can I get an amen from somebody? That truck I ride in, that car I ride, that's only temporary stuff. That house I stay at, it's only temporary. Do you hear me? These clothes, only temporary. But I have an eternal home in heaven that He's prepared for me. Y'all ain't listening. You see, you got to understand that the world has nothing to offer God's people. We're pilgrims and strangers going through this land. That's the reason we don't fit in, somebody. If you're trying to fit in the world, you're doing the wrong thing, because you don't fit in this world no more. You've been transformed. Hey, by the blood of Jesus Christ. No. I know what you're thinking. Y'all think you're better than we are. No. We're not better than you are. We just saved by grace. Huh? Yeah. And what God done for us, He'll do for you if you'll call on His name. He'll forgive you and save your soul. No, we're not better than you are, but we got Jesus that lives within us. Paul said, it's not me that lives, but He that lives within me. And see, I can't do it. My righteousness is filthy rags in the sight of God, but I'm not living on my righteousness. I'm living on the righteousness of Jesus Christ. When Jesus looks at me, He don't see Donald. He sees His Son. Boy, I feel this in my spirit. I wish I could preach. Lord, have mercy. When we bless the Lord, we take our eyes off the distractions and discouragements of this world and place them squarely on His eternal character. You hear me? Yeah. Oh, yeah, we get discouraged in this world. There's distraction in this world. And if we're not careful, they'll get our eyes off Jesus. But what we got to do, got to not worry about these things down here. Come on now. That song said, oh, just wait. Can you see what's waiting for me? David cried out, bless the Lord, oh my soul. He did this not with everything, when everything was perfect, but as a command of His own spirit to His own soul. See, I'm telling you, ladies and gentlemen, David was a man after God's own heart. He failed God. He committed sin. Yes, sir. We all do that. Come on, help me now. Somebody walked up to me to the gym the other night and said, well, we lost one of the patriarchs. Brother Swagger went on home to be with the Lord. The next word out of his mouth, well, you know, he failed. I looked at him. I said, didn't we all? Don't we all? I don't know what your opinion of it, Brother Swagger, or what, but Brother Swagger made an earmark with God's Spirit in this world. Souls were saved under his ministry. Do you hear me? And God forgave him of what he done, and you better forgive him too, bless the Lord. You better not... I didn't come to defend Jimmy Swagger, but I come to tell you we've all failed. We've all come short of the glory of God. Bless the Lord, oh my soul. David said, this is a command to my spirit. I tell my soul to bless the Lord. Some of you must speak to your own soul. Oh my soul, you must remember the greatness of God. Oh, my soul, you must be, you may be downhearted, but you, my soul, must remember, despite the chaos around me, I will bless the Lord anyway. Oh, my soul. There's times in David's life that he was pressured. His own wife pressured him. When the Ark of the Covenant was brought to his place there, the Bible said David danced in the Lord. He took off the ephod and began to dance in the presence of the Lord. His wife said, you're a fool. I don't know about you. Whose fool are you? I'd rather be a fool for God. Come on now. I'd much rather people laugh at me for God than to be laughed at for the devil. Do you hear me? David danced in the Lord. It zigzag. I mentioned this zigzag. When everything was going bad in his life, I believe he was saying, bless my soul, Lord. Bless the Lord, oh my soul. And the Bible said he had to encourage himself. I'm glad God gives us the spirit of encouragement. And if we'll hang on and say, bless my soul, oh Lord. You've got and command that soul to bless God and to praise God no matter what happened. Then God will come on the scene and lift you above the chaos in your life. Blessing the Lord takes our focus off this earthly realm and puts it on the heavenly realm. While doing this, my soul is lifted above fear and worry and doubt. Come on now. Praise the Lord. Heaven becomes nearer and the noise of this world fades away. Somebody go ahead, right? Why don't you just go ahead and say, oh my soul, bless the Lord, bless the Lord. Come on. Come on. Just say, bless the Lord, oh my soul. Come on, somebody needs to do that. I don't know what you're going through, but you need to tell your soul and your spirit to bless the Lord. It don't matter what chaos is happening, what trouble you got, you need to tell your soul, bless the Lord anyway. Somebody say, bless my soul, oh Lord. Come on now. Hallelujah. Praise the Lord. Praise the Lord. And the benefits of blessing God. Amen. Point number two, blessing God unlocks gratitude and contentment. Come on, bless the Lord, blessing God unlocks gratitude and contentment. David continues, forget not all his benefits. David wasn't talking to us, he was talking to himself. When we bless the Lord, we recall all the ways he has shown himself to be faithful. Has God ever been faithful to you? Well, thank God for the three that clapped. Has God ever been faithful to you? Huh? I said, has God ever been faithful to you? He's been faithful to me. Even when I was unfaithful, he was faithful to me. When we bless him, we remember his forgiveness. How many remember where God brought you from? How many remember where God brought you from? Come on now. And remember, when you go to looking at everybody else and judging them, let's look and see where you came from, all right? Lord, I had to preach right there, y'all. Amen. Yes, sir. Remember, he forgives you and brought you. I like that song, he's brought me a mighty long way. He ain't never done me nothing but good. When we bless him, we remember his healing. How many has been touched and healed in this house? When we bless him, we remember his way of redeeming us and saving us by his blood. How many has been redeemed in this house? Gratitude flows when we begin to bless the Lord. Bitterness melts away and joy arises when we begin to bless the Lord. The heart that blesses the Lord is a heart that remembers all of his benefits. All of them. Blessing him ushers us into gratitude and contentment. It ushers us into gratitude and contentment when we say, God, you are enough. I bless you, God, because you are enough. Somebody tell God, he's enough. Come on. Tell your neighbor, God's enough. God's enough. God's enough. Better yet, why don't you just tell God right now, God, you're enough for me. I don't need nothing else. I said, God, you're enough for I don't need nothing else. I don't need no more money. I don't need no more cars or trucks or house. I've got you, God, and I've got all I need in this world. Point number three, I'm finishing this thing up. David, don't you play the song, God, the goodness of God. Blessing God invites his presence. I said, blessing God invites his presence. Psalms 22 and 3 says God inhabits the praises of His people. Blessing God brings His presence. To bless the Lord is preparing a throne for Him in our midst. How many know sometimes, even when hell breaks out and loses in your life, you still got to bless Him? Huh? When the report from the doctor is not real good, you still got to bless Him. When your husband's lost his mind, you still got to bless Him. Come on, women, smile. Men folk, when your wife's lost their mind, you still got to bless them. When your children have lost their mind, you still got to bless Him. When your boss man is acting like, you know, you still got to bless him. When you got more month left over than you do money, you still got to bless him. Because as I go back to the last point, blessing Him takes our focus off of this stuff and puts it on the heavenly stuff. Y'all ain't listening. David knew how to do it. We need to follow David's direction. It's an invitation for him to usher him into our presence by blessing His name. It's a holy welcome. You're saying, God, You're worthy. Come and reign with us. When you bless His name, praise God. Hallelujah. Well, I feel this in my spirit. In a moment of true worship, our hearts truly bless His name. Something divine always happens. Burdens are lifted. Chains are broken. And the presence of God fills the atmosphere around us. Anybody ever been down and begin to bless the Lord? And all of a sudden, if you can feel the change. Woo! Boy, I feel God. Hey, you begin to bless Him. And all of a sudden, things begin to change. You can feel it in your spirit that God is about to touch something in your life. Every time you bless Him, something happens. Something happens. Praise God. Paul and Silas was a great example of this. In prison, chained in stocks and bonds, surrounded by walls that could not be penetrated in the utter part of the prison. But Paul and Silas said, I think we'll just bless the Lord. There wasn't a crowd there to sing to. There wasn't a crowd there to pray to. Of course, there were other prisoners, but they were in another place. Paul and Silas said, I think we'll just bless the Lord. We'll sing praises to God. We'll pray to God. And the Bible said when they did that, the atmosphere of that prison changed. Yeah. The stocks fell off. The chains fell off. The door flew open. When we begin to bless the Lord, the atmosphere changes. Lord, I wish you felt this like I feel this. Lord, have mercy. Preacher, you mean I ain't going to always feel like praise Him? No, sir. But you praise Him anyway. Huh? Feel like crying? Cry, but praise Him anyway. They begin to bless God, and their blessing, blessed His name, turned into a power in their lives. When we bless Him, He brings power into us. When what starts as words from our lips become power in our lives. Point number four. This is the last one. Blessing God deepens our relationship with Him. When we bless Him, it brings us into a closer commune with His Spirit. When we bless Him, not for what He gives, but for who He is, then our bond with Him deepens. I love my grandboys, y'all know that. But I don't want them to love me because of what I give to them. I want them to love me because I'm their pop. And I give them because they love me. Okay? I told that youngest one, he's a mess. I told that youngest one one day, I said, keep on. Keep on, Pop gonna get you. He looked at me and said, I don't care. I ain't gonna tell you what happened then. When we bless him for not what he gives us, but for who he is, then that bond deepens the relationship. To bless God is to say, you are good. Even when life is not, you are holy and just and worthy, and I love you. See, this kind of praise, this kind of blessing moves the heart of God toward us. Think about this. He already cares for you. But look at what happens when we bless his name. Huh? Yeah. Boy, he bankrupt heaven for us. Matter of fact, he said, I'll open the windows of heaven and pour out a blessing upon you that you can't even contain it. Lord, help me, Jesus. As we try to close this, your blessing God is not altogether private. Yes, there's times in your life that you'll bless him when you're private. But I believe that there comes a time in your life, it doesn't matter who's around, when the Spirit of God gets on you, you bless him anyway. Huh? Bless him anyway. In the bread aisle at Walmart. In the hardware at Walmart. Bless you, Lord. In the bakery at Publix. These are places I love to go to. The bread aisle and the bakery. Because it smells so good. I get so fat. But even there, and the Spirit of God gets on you, you'll bless him anyway. No matter what nobody says. See, this kind of praise moves the heart of God toward us. Thinking about this, he always cares. As we try to close this, the blessing of the Lord comes to us and we cry, you bless the Lord when you are by yourself or when you're with others, but it doesn't matter. See, in heaven right now, as we speak right now, there's heavenly beings that are circling the throne of God right now. Constantly, 24 hours a day, praising and blessing the name of Jesus and God. Flying around, praising with voice, screaming and hollering, bless the Lord. Holy, holy, holy is the Lord God Almighty. Ephesians 1 and 3, I'm closing. He said, blessed be the God of our Father, God and Father of our Lord Jesus Christ, who hath blessed us with all spiritual blessings in heavenly places in Christ Jesus. See, when we bless the Lord, he blesses in return, not only in material ways, but in deep peace, strength, joy, and wisdom. See, my blessing don't always come in monetary things. Sometimes when I bless his name, he sends peace in my soul when I really need that peace. When I bless the Lord, he sends that strength when I'm really weak. We need to live as people who bless the Lord with all that is within us. Our words, our choices, our time, our praise needs to bless God. Our lives should be a continuous echo of heaven's worship. We should mock and mimic heaven's worship, Brother Charlie. We should come in those doors, God. See, if we ever learn this, the devil ain't got a chance. We come in those doors, leave everything outside, walk in those doors, and the first thing out of your mouth is, praise the Lord. Come on now. Walk in those doors and the spirit of praise falls on you and you begin to bless the Lord. Bless your name, Jesus. Bless your name, Jesus. See, a lot of folks are going to get mad because you ain't going to speak to them. But see, I didn't come to speak to you today. I come to speak to Him. You hear me? I love every one of you in this house, but I didn't come to see you today. I come to see Him. Somebody help me in this house. I didn't come to shake hands with you, even though I want to shake hands with everybody, but I didn't come to shake hands with you. I come to grab a hold to the hand of God and bless His name. When we learn this, the devil ain't got a chance. He can't stop what's going to happen at West End when people come in with an attitude of worship and praise and blessing the name of Jesus. Bless His name. Bless His name. Bless His name. Is everything going good? No. Bless His name. I think about the Shulamite woman as she was going toward to get the prophet. Her son had died going there, and the prophet saw her coming a long ways off. He sent the servant, go out there and see what's wrong with the Shulamite woman. And the Shulamite woman, he said, everything okay? She said, everything's good. Everything's good. Everything, even though her son was dead, everything was good. She had to get to the prophet. That's the way we've got to do in our lives. We walk in, so I say, everything's good. Everything's good. I got to get to God. And when we get to God, begin to praise Him and bless His name. Then God will, Lord help me, He will bring back to life everything the devil has tried to kill in your soul. When we learn to do this, the devil ain't got a chance. Everything's good. Everything's well. Everything's well. When we do that, then God, I challenge everybody in this service today for 1 week. 1 week. Listen to me now. You do it or not, didn't matter. This is my challenge to you. In your day, before you go to bed, let this be the last thing out of your mouth. Tell your honey you love her or love him. Tell your kids you love them. Tell your dog you love them. But let this be the last thing out of your mouth. Say, bless the Lord, oh my soul, and all that is within me. Get up in the morning. Wait. Get up in the morning. Don't speak to your wife. God, I don't speak to mine because she's in a coma when I get up. Don't speak to her. Don't speak to the dog. Don't speak to the children. But say, bless the Lord, oh my soul, and all that is within me. If we'll do this for a week, you come in this place next Sunday, there'll be a fire lit in you like it's never been before. Because God loves it when we bless His name. Help me, Lord. Help me, Lord. I challenge you 1 week, 1 week to do this. Do this and watch God show up in every situation that you're facing and everything you've got to go through. Watch God do this for you. The goodness of God. Isn't the Lord good? Can we just give Him a hand clap of praise for His goodness? I can't help but to feel the atmosphere is beginning to change a little bit in some people's lives. See, the devil's told you it's always going to be that way, and the Spirit of God just told you it ain't got to be that way. If you'll bless my name, I'll change it for you. Help me, help me, help me. Hey, anybody in the house know what I'm talking about? Help me. Say amen if you know what I'm talking about. Help me, help me, help me. It ain't got to be that way. And we bless Him, bless Him. David said, bless the Lord, O my soul, all that is within me. Bless the Lord, O my soul, and forget not His benefits. He forgives my iniquities. He heals my diseases. He crowns me with loving mercy and grace. Woo! Hallelujah. Can we just give Him a hand clap of praise in this house? Please, please, please. Stand all across this house today. Stand all across this house today. I don't know what your need is. I don't know what kind of altar call to give in this place. But the Spirit of God has already been speaking to some of you. You need to bless His name. I don't know what's going on in your life. I don't know what kind of trouble you're facing. But bless the Lord anyway. And watch God and His benefits show up in your case today. Come on, anybody in the house, turn it up.
1: 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And we hope that you will tune in again. Please tell somebody about this program. If you do not have a church home, we invite you to come and visit us at our church, which is located at 3050 Old Dark Road, Alexander City, Alabama. Our phone number is 256-234-2130. 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
1: Hey, this is Ben Fuller, and this is the story behind my song, If It Was Up to Me, featuring Carrie Underwood. How many times did I want things to go my way, and they didn't? And then I was so glad that they didn't. That was the topic of conversation the day that this song was written. And then getting to know Carrie over the last few years has been such a blessing in my life, and her lending her voice to this song has brought such power and life to it. Your ways are higher. You know what you're doing with me. And so, I'd never know how good your plans could be if it was up to me.

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1: It's okay to not be okay. I'm beautifully broken. These are some platitudes circling around social media these days, giving the impression we should accept, even celebrate, being eternally stuck in the fight or flight mode. The Bible instructs us to think on things that are true, noble, right, pure, lovely, admirable, excellent, and praiseworthy. Hello, I'm Cherie Hall of C.S. Hall Counseling, a happy supporter of The Well 88.7. I've recently added a remarkable tool to my counseling practice. IASIS Microcurrent Neurofeedback is a long name for a 15-minute treatment designed to aid in achieving balance and relaxation within the nervous system. It improves communication in the brain, heart, and gut, leading to overall well-being and positive thoughts. Healing the environment in the brain, reducing the fight or flight mode, can allow you to be okay with being okay and being beautifully whole and healed. 334-444-6140 for more information. East Alabama Youth for Christ reaches 11 to 19-year-olds who are lost and unchurched. We do that across seven counties: Chambers, Tallapoosa, Macon, Randolph, Russell, Montgomery, and Lee County. And one of the primary ways that we do that is through our juvenile justice ministry, where we go into facilities to bring the good news of Jesus Christ, to be the light of the world in the darkest places. You can reach us and get involved by texting Tabitha to 80816. Again, text Tabitha to 80816 for more information.

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All right, the Sidewalk Prophets. Father, let it be. And welcome, everybody, to the Tuesday Morning Drive. I'm DJ Rhino. Welcome to the show. Hope you're excited about what is to come today. As I said, my name is DJ Rhino, and just like Mr. Mac Powell, I love Jesus.

That's the newest from Rand Collective with Evergreen. Well, we're heading to the 100-acre wood, the home of Winnie the Pooh, Tigger, Eeyore, and all of your some of your classic favorite childhood characters. Winnie the Pooh Kids coming to the stage later this week, July the 17th and 18th. That's this Friday and Saturday, from beginning at 6 p.m. and then Sunday the 19th at 2 p.m. This is going to be at the old Benjamin Russell High School Auditorium, presented by the Acts Community Theater Young Performers. So all are invited for a rumbly in your tumbly good time. All right, let's go with Jordan Feliz, Mandisa, and Jonathan Traylor. Jesus is coming back.

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Raining cash this morning. It was Jesus all along here on your morning drive show. Well, the Pylant family is coming to Outreach Church for a singing that's going to be held on Saturday, August the 1st at 6 p.m. So that's Saturday night, August the 1st, 6 p.m. at Outreach Church, which is located at 427 East Church Street. They're in Alex City. So, again, that's the Pylant family coming for a singing to Outreach Church Saturday, August the 1st. All righty, got John Reddick up next. We don't fight alone.

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That's Matthew West and My Story, Your Glory, here on WELL Praise 88.7. A birthday contest reminder. 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Here's another quick announcement. This week is Food Truck Friday, Friday night, July 17th. Food trucks, will, as well as other local vendors, will be lined up along North Railroad Avenue and First Avenue in downtown Opelika. The event begins around 5 o'clock, so if your commute home takes you through that area downtown Opelika, maybe consider going a different way. But it's going to be a lot of fun. We have so many wonderful local food trucks around here. A lot of folks have chosen that particular form of business, and it seems to do pretty well. So thank you, food truck folks, for sharing your gifts and talents and delicious recipes with the community. All righty, next up this morning is Mr. Stephen Stanley. Whatever it takes.

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All right, Natalie Grant this morning on WELL, kicking off our 7 o'clock hour with the King of the World. All righty, let's see here. We got another announcement here. This is from Southern Christian Athletics. No birthdays to announce for today, so we're going to do a local announcement. They are inviting homeschool and virtual school families in Lee, Russell, Macon, and surrounding counties for a cheer clinic for girls aged 5 to 11 years old at Premier Spirit Academy in Auburn. It's going to be later this week, Thursday and Friday, from 1 to 3 p.m. Girls will learn cheers, practice a halftime routine, and, of course, have a whole lot of fun. There will be a parent showcase, and also the girls will be invited to a Southern Christian Athletics football game to do their performance during an actual football game halftime. So that's going to be a lot of fun. If you want more information or to register, you can go to southernchristianathletics.com or you can contact them at 334-750-2794. Again, that's 334-750-2794. And again, that is this week, this Thursday and Friday, from 1 to 3 p.m. at Premier Spirit Academy in Auburn. All right, up next, we got Red Rocks Worship together with Mr. Chris Brown. The Lord is with me. Still to come, we got our thought for today and our morning weather.

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1: Good day, Praise listeners. This is Brother Frank with Shady Grove Baptist Church in Opelika, bringing you a word of truth from God's Word in Hebrews chapter 11, verse 6. The writer clearly speaks and says, "But without faith, it is impossible to please Him, for he who comes to God must believe that He is, and that He is a rewarder of those who diligently seek Him." See, in order to have faith, you must believe in the one that gives faith, the one who's created us, the Alpha, the Omega, the beginning, the end, the one that only salvation can come through, and that's through Jesus Christ, a personal relationship, by confessing Him as your Lord and Savior. As Hebrews says here, to have faith, without faith, it's impossible to please God. So I ask you today, if you don't have faith in Jesus Christ, if you want to do life with God that has a plan, that loves you, that saves you, that created you, confess Him today as your Lord and Savior. Believe in Him, ask for forgiveness, and He will come into your life and change you. And I pray these things in Jesus' name. Amen.
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4: Your Tuesday morning weather forecast is going to be wet and nasty with a 90% chance of thunderstorms throughout the day and the highs around 82. Tonight's a little near 70 and mostly cloudy with a 50% chance of rain. Then on Wednesday, 60% chance of showers and thunderstorms, partly sunny through the day with highs around 86. Wednesday night's low near 71 and cloudy. I'm Steve Covey Coverson for Praise 88.7 Weather.
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And it's time to check in with the Life South Bloodmobile. Today, you're going to have a Bloodmobile at Goodwill in Opelika. It'll be there from 11 a.m. until 5 p.m. this evening. Walmart on South College Street in Auburn also hosting a Bloodmobile today. That'll be from 11:30 until 5. There's also going to be a Bloodmobile parked over at Sugar Mill Apartments over in Columbus just this afternoon from 3 to 7 p.m. This evening. So, again, Goodwill in Opelika, Walmart on South College Street in Auburn, and Sugar Mill Apartments over in Columbus. That is where you will find the Life South Bloodmobile today. All right, Mac Brock up next with Time and Time Again.

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Leanna Crawford, and yes, I love this song. How can you not see God in just every little thing in all of creation? All creation is singing, telling of the glory of God. And if we'll just open our eyes, if we'll get outside of our own concrete and electronic jungles, we can see the goodness of God. It's right there all around us. How can you not see God? He is just that present, and he is just that good. 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
3: Your community calendar. Winnie the Pooh, Tigger, Eeyore, Christopher Robin, and crew are coming to the stage. Presented by the Axe Community Theater's Young Performers, the performances will be held on July 17th and 18th at 6 p.m. and July 19th at 2 p.m. at the former Benjamin Russell High School Auditorium. A chance to bring the whole family and enjoy a rumbly in your tumbly good time. One way to satisfy that rumbly in your tumbly, Food Truck Friday, also happening on July 17th in downtown Opelika, featuring many local food trucks, which will line up along North Railroad Avenue and First Avenue beginning around 5 p.m. that evening. And coming to Airport Plaza in Auburn on August 22nd is Cornerstone Family Chiropractic's Back to School Bash.
4: I'm Rachel Purcell, and this is the story behind my song, Keep Going. So this song is all marinated up in Hebrews 12. I wrote this song as a reminder to myself because this is my story. I have been knocked down a million and one times, and I need help if I'm going to run this race. And I love that Hebrews says, we can fix our eyes on Jesus, who is the author and perfecter of our faith. He's the one who set this race out for us to run, and he is faithful to help us run this race. He is the one who will be our strength and be our endurance. So if you're thinking about giving up today, fix your eyes on Jesus and keep going.

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All right, that's Brandon Lake together with Miss Lainey Wilson and the Jesus I Know Now. Well, welcome to the 8 o'clock hour, everyone. We got our quote of the day to lead off this hour. This is from Lauren Daigle. Quote, faith is choosing to trust God even when the story doesn't make sense yet. End quote. Again, faith is learning to trust God, choosing to trust God, even when the story doesn't make sense yet. And that yet is a crucial, crucial word there. Good word from Lauren Daigle this morning. Let us trust God, even in our most desperate of moments. Here's Evan Kraft, Desesperado.

Peter Burton, and So Long here on WELL. Praise 88.7. I got an announcement from Mercy Medical Clinic. They are having their Mercy Medical run. The 5K, 10K, and a 1 mile fun run all happening at Town Creek Park on Saturday, October the 3rd. I know that's a few months away, but you can go ahead and mark your calendars for it. It's going to be beginning at 8 a.m. for the 1 mile and then 8:30 for the 5K and 10K. 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All right, I was about to give you our phone number. Instead, let me give you our contact person's email address. Her name is Mary Kate, and it's Mary Kate, all one word, no dashes, underscores, anything like that, at mercymedicalauburn.org. Again, that's Mary Kate at mercymedicalauburn.org. If you want to call us up here at the studio, maybe you got a song request or a prayer request, we'll be glad to hear from you. Our number, 334-705-8004. Maybe I was about to give the number because somebody needed to hear it. 334-705-8004. If you got a song request or a prayer request or just something you want to chat about with your local DJ. Let's listen to Big Daddy Weave, The Lion and the Lamb.

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All right, Bragg Worship together with Miss Naomi Rain this morning on WELL. Looking down the pipe, we got Seth Schleter coming up. We're going to hear from Miss Taya as well. First off, we got John Reddick. I believe it. This is The Life of Jesus.

0: Hey, this is comedian Mickey Bell. You know, there was a woman in the Bible that when she was searching for more in life, she found it. Not at church, not at the bar. She actually found it at the well. That's where she met Jesus, and that is where you can meet Jesus every day, right here at the well on Praise 88.7.
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All right, that is Aaron Schust with Give Me Words to Speak here on WELL Praise 88.7. I want to talk a bit about God One Midweek. This is a program for students in grades 6 to 12. I guess I should say youth to distinguish from college students, but this is for kids in grades 6 through 12. Being put on at Trinity Church there on 2nd Avenue in Opelika. It's every Wednesday night through August the 5th from 6 to 8 p.m. It's an opportunity to come hang out, worship, just have a lot of fun in the middle of the week. They do have pizza available, so they do ask you RSVP. If you're coming, bring friends. I should let you know this is, you don't have to be a member of Trinity Church. If you're a member at a different church, or maybe you don't even go to church at all, that's fine. You're welcome to come and hang through August the 5th from 6 to 8 p.m. It's an opportunity to come hang out, worship, just have a lot of fun in the middle of the week. They do have pizza available, so they do ask you RSVP. If you're coming, bring friends. I should let you know this is, you don't have to be a member of Trinity Church. If you're a member at a different church, or maybe you don't even go to church at all, that's fine. You're welcome to come and hang out and have some fun and learn a little bit about Jesus. Maybe learn what this church thing is all about.

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To RSVP, you can contact Jeff at 850-281-2128. Again, that's 850-281-2128. All right, you heard from him just a little bit ago. Now here's Jeremy Camp with He Knows.

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All right, that is One Sonic Society kicking off the 9 o'clock hour this morning with a billion stars. Well, the Lake Martin Animal Shelter is hosting a fundraiser at the Ridge Clubhouse there at North Ridge Street in Alex City. It's going to be a Mahjong tournament. So if you're not familiar with Mahjong, it's a game that's kind of a cross between gin rummy and dominoes. So it's played with tiles, and you're kind of matching the tiles just like you would match the suits of cards. If you want to come and learn how to play, social play is available. There is tournament play as well. There'll also be a lot of different local vendors, and all the proceeds will go to benefit Lake Martin Animal Rescue. It's going to be on August the 8th, so that's a Saturday from 9 a.m. to 3 p.m. And again, that is at the Ridge Clubhouse there on North Ridge Street in Alex City. And it's benefiting the Lake Martin Animal Rescue. All right, let's go with Mac Powell up next this morning. 1991.

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1: Your Tuesday morning weather forecast is going to be wet and nasty with a 90% chance of thunderstorms throughout the day and the highs around 82. Tonight's a little near 70 and mostly cloudy with a 50% chance of rain. Then on Wednesday, 60% chance of showers and thunderstorms, partly sunny through the day with highs around 86. Wednesday night's low near 71 and cloudy. I'm Steve Cubby Coverson for Praise 88.7 Weather.
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All right, Phillips, Craig, and Dean this morning, the great I Am. Here on WELL, we got a birthday to celebrate. We want to wish a happy 18th birthday to Miss Callie Haynes of Eclectic. Happy birthday to you, Callie, from Mama and Pawpaw, who are calling in your birthday this morning. So we do hope you have an excellent, excellent day today. All right, Mr. Lloyd Nix up next this morning with a little more.

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Ah, we are messengers. Faith, hope, love. Yes, these three remain throughout all of time. Speaking of, how about we look back at this day in history? We'll begin, of course, where we have to begin. July 14th, 1789, Bastille Day. The storming and destruction of the Bastille there in Paris, marking the beginning of the French Revolution. Next up, we'll jump over to the United States in 1798 when the U.S. Congress would pass the Sedition Act, making it a crime to publish false, scandalous, or malicious writing about the U.S. government. Billy the Kid, the infamous outlaw, was shot by Sheriff Pat Garrett in New Mexico on this day in 1881. Then on this day in 1900, European allies would retake Tientsin, China from the rebelling Boxers. Next up, on this day in 1933, the Nazis there in Germany would promulgate their law for the protection of hereditary health, their infamous euthanasia program. Howard Hughes and crew would set a new world record for around-the-world flight on this day in 1938. Then on this day in 1945, American battleships and cruisers would bombard the Japanese home islands for the first time there in World War II. Next up, on this day in 1964, the U.S. would send 600 more troops to Vietnam. So there you go. That is your famous events from this day in history. Up next, we got Tarn Wells together with We the Kingdom. Time to take it all back.

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1: 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And we'd love to invite those of you that don't know about us, and we realize that's a lot because this community is growing. 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It's weird. We've got our offices right here in the back of Harvest Thrift Store. You can come out and visit there. But our men's and women's home are both in the Lafayette area. But that's not a far drive, and it's a pretty drive. But we're the only program that I know of in this area that doesn't charge for their services. We've never charged. A pastor asked me just recently, how much does it cost if I want to send one of my members here? And I said, I'll charge you the same thing Jesus charged me. Nothing. And we can do that because men and women, students like you, support us through your donations, through your time, through shopping at Harvest Thrift Store. So thank you for letting us share the love of God and the light of God in some of the darkest places, the broken hearts of men and women.
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Guilt sucks the life out of our souls. Grace restores it. This is Max Lucado. No one had more reason to feel the burden of guilt than did the Apostle Paul. He had orchestrated the deaths of Christians, an ancient version of a terrorist. Yet, Paul gave his guilt to Jesus. Period. He surrendered it to Jesus. As a result, he could write, "I am still not all that I should be, but I am bringing all my energies to bear on this one thing, forgetting the past and looking forward to what lies ahead. I strain to reach the end of the race and receive the prize for which God is calling us up to heaven because of what Christ Jesus did for us." What would the apostle say to the guilt-ridden? Simply this: rejoice in the Lord's mercy. Trust in His ability to forgive. Cast yourself upon the grace of Christ and Christ alone. This is Max Lucado.

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0: 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We are thankful for the opportunity to sponsor this segment. My prayer is that this message that David Jeremiah brings you today encourages you and that the Holy Spirit brings you wisdom and understanding.
1: Welcome to Turning Point. Going through hardship is never enjoyable, but it's almost always beneficial. Today, Dr. David Jeremiah considers how that truth plays out in the life of Job, who learned firsthand how God can bring the greatest of blessings from the worst of circumstances. From the series, Making Sense of It All, here's David to introduce his message, When Trials Become Our Teacher.
2: Well, there's one man in the Bible whose trials surpass everybody else's, and that man, of course, is the man Job. And we're going to look at the second chapter of the book of Job today and draw some wonderful principles that help us understand what to do when trials become our teacher. We'll get there in just a moment. Hey, Turning Point has a magazine that we're very proud of because we know it's helping people in their walk with the Lord. It's meant to add value to your life. It's coordinated with the teaching that is on the air every day, and it's available to you just for the asking. If you're not getting the magazine now, when you write or call or however you get in touch with us, just say, please send me the magazine and you'll get the next copy that comes off the press. It's a beautiful presentation of biblical truth, devotional thoughts for every day, Monday through Friday, and one for the weekend, plus articles to help you in your walk with the Lord and information about the ministry of Turning Point around the world. It's a wonderful tool, and we want you to have it. 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Now let's get started with this discussion on trials from the book of Job.
3: Today I want to talk with you about the subject of when trials become our teacher. I have often recounted the tragic circumstances surrounding the writing of It Is Well With My Soul. You may remember that the song came from the heart of a man who was torn by testing and loss. Horatio Spafford was a very prosperous senior partner of a successful law practice. Prosperous and successful, that is, until the Great Chicago Fire, which destroyed much of his wealth, along with most of the city of Chicago. Horatio remained in Chicago after the fire to finish a case that was pending, and his family set out for Paris. He was to join them later. On November the 21st, 1873, the luxury ocean liner taking Anna Spafford and their four daughters to Europe was rammed by another vessel, and in less than 20 minutes, it sank. An unconscious Anna Spafford was rescued from some floating debris, but all of the children perished. While on the way to be with her in Europe, after he received her note that all the children had been lost at sea, Horatio asked the captain of the ship on which he was traveling to alert him to the place along the way where this tragedy had occurred. And he went up and cried out to the Lord and went back to his cabin and on a piece of hotel stationery from Chicago wrote down the words to the song, It Is Well With My Soul. Almost familiar as his song are the words of Anna's telegram to her husband when she was notifying him of what had happened. She sent simply these words, saved alone, what shall I do? To a fellow survivor, she said, God gave me four daughters. Now they have been taken from me. Someday, maybe I will understand why. Job had lost his children, not four daughters, but seven sons and three daughters. They were swept away when the house in which they were having a party was struck by a tornado and the house collapsed on them, killing them all instantly. The loss of Job's 10 children was the final stroke in Satan's first attack against him. In round one, Job lost all of his possessions and all of his family except for his wife. Now, at this point in the story, at the end of chapter 1 and the beginning of chapter 2, the central question of this book shifts. It shifts from the question, can a man lose everything he has and still bless God, to can a man lose even what he is and still remain under God's blessing? So we begin the second chapter with Job accused by Satan. And in verses 1 through 3 of chapter 2, we read these words. Again, there was a day when the sons of God came to present themselves before the Lord. And Satan came also among them to present himself before the Lord. And the Lord said to Satan, "From where do you come?" So Satan answered the Lord and said, "From going to and fro on the earth and from walking back and forth on it." And the Lord said to Satan, "Have you considered my servant Job, that there is none like him on the earth, a blameless and upright man, one who fears God and shuns evil, and still he holds fast to his integrity, though you incited me against him to destroy him without cause?" Using the same words that we are familiar with from the first chapter, we are told that Satan returns and is in the presence of Almighty God, along with God's ministering angels. As in the first meeting, God initiates the conversation, and he turns to Satan and he says to him, "What do you think of my man Job now? I let you give him your best shot, but Job hasn't cursed me." No, in fact, he hasn't cursed me. He's actually blessed me. "Satan, I'm telling you, there is nobody like Job on the face of the earth, and you will never break him." But how many of you know Satan doesn't give up easily? Can I get a witness? If he would not give up on Jesus Christ until after he had tempted him 3 times, he's not going to give up on Job after 1, and he's not going to give up on us either. And so we learn, first of all, about Satan's persistence. And then we learn about his persuasion. In verses 4 and 5, we read these words. "And Satan answered the Lord and said, 'Skin for skin. Yes, all that a man has he will give for his life. But stretch out your hand now and touch his bone and his flesh, and he will surely curse you to your face.'" Satan says to God, "God, I went as far as you let me go. I took away Job's possessions and I took away his family, but that's all you allowed me to do. Job still has his health, God. And because of that, he can get another family and he can start another business. But I'll tell you what, Lord, if you let me touch his health, he will curse you to your face." Now, what he's saying is this. He's accusing Job of sacrificing his children, his animals, and his servants in order to preserve his own hide. Satan was convinced that Job would give all he had for his own life. In other words, Satan is saying that Job only loves God because God protects him and keeps him healthy. So he says, "God, you let me take away Job's health? That'll be it. He'll curse you then, Lord. He'll curse you to your face." And so we move from Satan's persistence and his persuasion to his permission. Notice verse 6, "And the Lord said to Satan, 'Behold, he's in your hand, but spare his life.'" God issues Satan a permission slip with virtually unfettered power to harm his body, but God restricted Satan and would not let him kill Job. Now, it's important to know, before we go any further, that God is always in control. Satan could not do anything that God would not let him do. And God is allowing Job to be a testimony, if you will, to a man's ability to trust in his God when all the props are taken away. But mark it down, Satan doesn't have unrestricted power. He can't do what he wants to do. He has to get permission from God. So we move from his persistence and his persuasion and his permission. Now notice his persecution in verse 7. So Satan went out from the presence of the Lord, and he struck Job with painful boils from the sole of his foot to the crown of his head. Satan afflicted Job with a disease. We do not know for sure what that disease was. It is identified primarily in the text in a very graphic form. He had painful boils from the sole of his foot to the crown of his head. He was covered with sores. The Hebrew word for the word boil means a burning sore. The word is used for the boils with which the Egyptians were smitten in the plagues of Exodus chapter 9. Job was covered with these burning, inflamed sores from his foot to his head. The disease was likely the dreaded black leprosy of the Near East, often referred to by the title elephantiasis. The name for elephantiasis comes from the fact that the limbs in this disease take on a dark color from heavy incrustation due to the sores and the extreme swelling, which makes the limbs of the person look like elephant's legs. And they say the suffering with this disease is absolutely indescribable. If you read through the rest of the book of Job, you will run into some of the things Job was feeling and the symptoms of his disease. I just made a list of a few of them, and I won't ask you to look them up, but let me just tell you what they are. We begin in the second chapter with boils in verse 7, severe itching, verse 8, degenerative changes in his facial skin, verse 12 of chapter 2. In chapter 3, we discover he's lost his appetite, and he's full of depression, verses 24 and 25. In chapter 9, he has difficult breathing. In 19, he has foul breath. In 19, he also has the loss of weight and continual pain and fever. These are just a few of the things Job was experiencing because Satan was allowed to touch his body. Apparently, as we read the text, and this is a little bit gross, but it's right here, and I have to tell you about it. Apparently, Job found relief from the itching by scraping himself with a piece of broken pottery. So now we see Job outside of the city, sitting on an ash heap. The city garbage was deposited and burned there, and all of the rejects lived at the dump. The people who are living there are begging for alms for whoever passed by. At the ash heap, dogs fight over something to eat, and the city's waste is brought and burned, and the city's leading citizen, Job, is now sitting at the dump on an ash heap outside of the city. Before we leave this section, I want to take just a moment and share a couple of summary paragraphs about Satan, because we run the risk right here of either giving him more credit than he deserves or not giving him enough. I came across a couple of paragraphs by a Welsh preacher by the name of Peter Williams, and he writes this. He says, "We are sometimes in danger of adopting one of two extremes where Satan's power is concerned. On the one hand, we overrate his power and treat him as if he were almost equal to God. He is not, for he is a created being, and he does not possess God's attributes of omnipotence, omniscience, and omnipresence. The limits of his power may be seen in the fact that he can only do to Job what God allows him to do. But even greater is the danger of underestimating his power, which is also very extensive. The first two of Satan's attacks upon Job are connected with his manipulation of men. He uses the Sabaeans and the Chaldeans to do his work. The second two temptations shows his control over the forces of nature, the fire and the wind. And the last temptation uses sickness of his subject's body to get across his point. For all of his sinister cunning and power, Satan is a created being, and therefore he is no match for the sovereign God who created him. He is the enemy of our souls, and he will use every means at his disposal to bring about our destruction. But we must never forget that he is already a defeated enemy. And all the vicious attacks upon the believer are but counteroffensives that are doomed to failure. Let me tell you something, friends. Satan was sentenced at the cross of Jesus Christ. The sentence hasn't been fully carried out, but one day it will. In between the sentence and the judgment, we're living in that period of time, and Satan's kind of on the loose. And he's a frantic, desperate creature because he knows his days are numbered. So don't be taken aback by Satan. Keep your guard up. But don't let him make you believe that you have to do anything he tells you to do. He reports to Almighty God, and he can't do anything that God won't allow him. And the Bible says, there has no temptation taken us, but such is common to man. And God is faithful, who will not suffer us to be tempted above that we are able, but will with the temptation also make a way of escape. We can be victorious over Satan, and he does not have power over us to do anything that we don't open the door of our lives to let him do. Hallelujah. Job, accused by Satan. But now, we got to talk about the second part of the story. And I've been looking forward to this with fear and trembling. And we're going to talk about Job's wife. We read, first of all, of her advice in verse 9. Then Job's wife said to him, Job, do you still hold fast to your integrity? Why don't you just curse God and die? I read a lot of books when I'm studying a series like this, and I love to read Chuck Swindoll's books because he sits loose in the saddle. And he always wants to make sure that while we deal with serious things, we don't get too serious. And right here in his book, he tells this story. He said there was a couple in bed one night, and the husband got up in the middle of the night and he went downstairs, and after he'd been gone for a while, his wife realized that he should have come back, and she gets worried and she goes downstairs. She walks in the kitchen and he's sitting at the kitchen table drinking a cup of coffee, staring out of the window. She says, honey, what's wrong? He said, oh, nothing. She says, no, you wouldn't get out of bed and come down here in the middle of the night and sit in the kitchen, drink coffee and stare out the window if it wasn't something wrong. What's wrong? He says, well, he said, the words don't come easy. And as she walked over to see him, she saw he was crying. He said, you remember 20 years ago when we had our first date? She said, yes. He says, you were 16 and I was 21? She says, yes. Do you remember the night we were sitting out in front of the house and we were smooching? And your dad saw us? And he went back in the house and he came out with a pistol. And he put the pistol in the window and he said, anybody who kisses my daughter like that will either marry her or spend 20 years in prison. And he said, I just realized tomorrow was the day I would have gotten out. Now, I have to recover from that very quickly. Because I sort of noticed that the majority of the laughter sounds sort of masculine. I don't see a lot of ladies laughing at that. But I wanted to tell you that because the rest of this is interesting, to say the least. After Satan struck the first time against Job, all Job had left was his wife and his friends. Now we read that even his wife has abandoned him. You cannot imagine how painful that must have been to the patriarch. Chrysostom, a church father who's not supposed to have any sense of humor about this at all, wrote that the only reason Satan didn't kill Job's wife when the rest of his family was killed was because he knew he was going to use her later on to do some more damage to Job. And the most difficult thing to accept about the seventh verse of this chapter is the fact, if you look at it carefully, Job's wife asked Job to do exactly what Satan wanted him to do. Did you see that? Satan wanted Job to curse God and die. And she said to him, why don't you curse God and die? One of the things we have to be careful about here is to recognize that even though people are close to us, sometimes they can give us wrong messages. Adam listened to Eve. Abraham listened to Sarah. Job's wife advised him to give up his faith and commit suicide. But I want to tell you something. There's another side to this story that we need to be careful to mention. Before we throw Job's wife under the bus, I'd like to try to put this whole scene in perspective. Don Baker has written a book called Pain's Hidden Purpose. And in that book, he has written these words. He says, many have speculated as to just what Job's wife may have meant when she looked at that emaciated and blackened body and suggested that Job end his suffering. Some see Job's wife, he wrote at this point, as hardened and bitter, unconcerned for his relationship with God. I see her, wrote Don Baker, as a sensitive, caring, concerned woman who loved Job and honored his commitment. No family could have enjoyed the oneness that Job's family shared if their mother had been calloused or cruel. But she was stretched at this point. Weeks of suffering had passed without relief. Every morning she woke up to the same pain, only to find it intensified. Every night she'd pray for her husband's healing, but it never came. And there was no medication, no Tylenol 3, no Percodan, no Demerol, no morphine to ease the pain, no Valium, not even an aspirin to help him go to sleep. His suffering was so intense, his looks so hideous, his conditions so infectious that he was forced to move out of the house and relocate at the city dump. And she couldn't stand it any longer. In a moment of deep and frustrated anguish, she suggested, Job, why don't you curse God and die? Tell God you've had enough. He's not going to heal you. He's gone back on his promise. He's not even aware of your problem. Job, I'd rather see you dead than like this. Maybe we could die together. End of quote. It's hard to blame this woman, isn't it? When you realize what she was experiencing. But to his credit, Job didn't listen to his wife's advice. He gave a solid answer in verse 10. He said to her, "You speak as one of the foolish women. Shall we indeed accept good from God, and shall we not accept adversity?" In all this, Job did not sin with his lips. Job's response here was profoundly simple. As you read the language, here's basically what he said to her. He said, "Woman, don't talk like a foolish person. You're talking like an unbeliever. Don't do that. Shall we accept good from God," he said, "and not accept his adversity?" And he rejected her suggestion. Job was slowly, methodically being stripped to the very nakedness of his spiritual being. All the things that clothe the spirit of man were being ripped apart. All that man leans upon for help and strength was taken from him, until we now see this man left alone, a soul that was forced to stand naked in the universe of God, all the props removed. I want to stop for just a moment and put a little counsel in here, if I might. I want to take just a moment and remind all of us, now that we've done away with all of the ups and downs of Job's wife, and just say to the wives here, don't ever, ever underestimate your importance to your husband. Don't ever think your words of affirmation are less important than others. I promise you, your husband cares more about what you say than what anybody else on the earth says.
2: Amen. And these instructions from Job's wife were quite amazing, aren't they? Some of you are saying, well, sure, thankful I don't have a wife like that. And hopefully none of you do. But she was quite a piece of action in this story. And Job had to overcome some of the things that she said. We'll talk more about that when we get together again tomorrow, right here on Turning Point. We're talking about making sense of it all. It's a series of lessons on some of the explanation passages in the Bible. We've talked about finding strength through weakness, finding courage when fatigue drains you, and so many other thoughts that are a part of this discussion. We still have quite a ways to go. So if you're looking for encouragement, don't miss Turning Point every day. July is a month of encouraging messages from the Bible, answering your questions, motivating your heart, making you want to continue to serve God with everything you have. We'll see you next time right here. For more information on Dr. Jeremiah's series, Making Sense of It All, please visit our website, where we also offer two free ways to help you stay connected: our monthly magazine, Turning Points, and our daily email devotional. 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
0: This is Jacob with ACAI, reminding you to be wise, remember who you are, and remember whose you are.
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1: Good Tuesday morning. Here's something to think about. Have you ever heard the old saying that goes something like this? Try to put yourself in the other person's shoes. I know you've heard that before. You know, it means that the more you understand somebody, the easier it is to forgive that person. When you become angry with someone, try putting yourself in their shoes. Walk a mile in their shoes and see what it feels like. When you do, perhaps you'll be a little bit more understanding and a little bit quicker to forgive. Because I know that a lot of times I don't understand what's going on in my life, much less in the life of somebody else. But I am pressured by what is going on in my life, and I fail to see others as Christ sees them. So put yourself in their shoes. That's what Christ did. He put himself in our shoes. He walked the way we walked, and yet he still forgave. 1 Corinthians 13:12 says, "For now we see indistinctly, as in a mirror, but then face to face. Now I know in part, but then I will know fully as I am fully known." Think about it. Let's go to the Lord in prayer. Dear Lord, give us the patience and the insight to understand my family and my friends. Give me the wisdom to speak the right words to them, to minister to them, Lord, as you minister to me. And Father, give me the courage to do the right things for them today and every day. In your sweet name, the strong name of Jesus, we pray. Amen.
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3: Funeral services for Sarah Frances Mask Fuller, age 81, of Alexander City, will be today at 12 noon at the Russell Farm Baptist Church. The burial in the Russell Farm Baptist Church Cemetery. The family will receive friends today from now until 11:30 at Radney Funeral Home. Funeral services for Mitchell Lynn Pemberton, age 62, of Alexander City, will be Wednesday, July 15th at 11 o'clock at Hillaby Campground Church in Alexander City. The burial in the adjoining church cemetery. The family will receive friends on Wednesday from 9 until 10:30 at Hillaby Campground Church. Radney in charge of the arrangements. A memorial service for Cheryl Ann Kennedy, age 69, of Opelika, will be Wednesday, July 15th at Liberty Baptist Church in Chelsea. The visitation will be from 12 until 1, with the graveside service following starting at 1 o'clock at the Garden Hills Cemetery. Jeffcoat Trent in charge of the arrangements.
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0: John Allen, together with Mac Brock, this morning, I keep on finding more here on your Morning Drive show. I'm Praise 88.7. Thank you for rejoining us after Turning Point with Dr. David Jeremiah. Thank you to Cubby for giving us the morning obituaries. We do have coming up the My Money Life program from Crown Financial with some important financial tips for us. First, we got one more song, and that is Mr. Brandon Lake. I'll bring my hard-fought hallelujah.
1: Yeah, I don't always feel it.

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1: Has God used Crown to impact your life? Hi, I'm Chuck Bentley with My Money Life from Crown. I recently met a rancher from South Dakota. When he learned I was with Crown, he pulled out his phone and told me a story. A bad drought hit his part of the country. He thought he'd lose his herd of cattle. One day, he got on his knees out there on his ranch and looked out toward the hills. Pouring his heart out to the Lord, he remembered a verse learned in a Crown study. God owns the cattle on a thousand hills. 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It was amazing. His daughter replicated the picture using watercolors and entered it in a local art show. It won first prize. I've had the privilege of seeing individuals, families, communities, and even nations transformed. Our core values are based on the truths contained in God's Word. They guide our staff, leaders, and volunteers. 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Now, September the 10th through the 12th, we're celebrating Crown's 50th anniversary in beautiful Knoxville, Tennessee. 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

All right, Emerson Day kicking off the 11 o'clock hour this morning. No smoke on me. And well, speaking of coming out of the furnace with no smoke, we got a fish fry happening this Saturday up at Outreach Church in Alex City. They're located at 427 East Church Street. Plates are $10 and include fish, hush puppies, french fries, and coleslaw. 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All proceeds go to benefit the ministries and activities of Outreach Church. And again, that is this Saturday, July 18th, from 11 a.m. to 2 p.m. All right, Mr. Forrest Frank, up next, your way's better. Oh, Lord, I

All right, that's brand new music from Miss Ellie Holcomb. And yes, the Lord, as he promised, is with me wherever it is that I go. All right, let's do our fact of the day this morning. This is an interesting historical fact for you. Written on a clay tablet back in ancient Mesopotamia, the first recorded complaint about poor service happened nearly 4,000 years ago. So, there you go. You've been complaining about poor service lately? Well, there's nothing new under the sun. We have records up to 4,000 years ago of folks complaining about poor service. Of course, you couldn't just go online back then and with a few simple taps of your finger complain about it to everybody. No, they had to write their complaints down on clay tablets. All right, next up this morning is Matthew West. Here's Mending. When you

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Andrew Rip this morning. I'd do it again. All righty, got an announcement from the Alexander City Chamber of Commerce. They're going to be hosting the Chamber Open at Lake Winds Golf Course with a 10 a.m. shotgun start on Friday, August the 14th. So that's a month away. It's teams of a four-person scramble format. And they will have food, drinks, and prizes available on the course. There's going to be longest drive and closest to the hole giveaways. There will be a catered lunch as well. And that's, again, Friday, August the 14th at the Lake Winds Golf Course. Shotgun start at 10 a.m., four-person scramble format. All right, Big Daddy Weave up next. This is What We Live For.

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That's the commission by Kane, and what a way to wrap up our morning drive this morning. Yes, go forth. Tell the world all about Jesus. All right. Hope to talk with all of y'all again tomorrow. If Jesus tarries one more day, we'll start the morning drive at 6 o'clock tomorrow to the praise of His glory. Let us go forth and fulfill His Great Commission. Well, I'll start by answering that phone call. Here's to

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1: That's Jeremy Camp with Getting Started here on Praise 88.7. You know, he's coming up in concert in Columbus coming up very soon. That's going to be in October. And you can get tickets. They're discounted right now, I understand. You can go to our website, find out more about that. You go to praise887.com. Jeremy Camp and Mercy Me. Wow. All right, well, it's 1 o'clock, and it is time for our daily scripture. What you got?
2: John 15:10. It says, if you keep my commands, you will remain in my love, just as I have kept my Father's commands and remain in his love. That's a powerful chapter there. One of my favorite scriptures out of John chapter 15 talks about, you know, how when we are obedient to Christ, then the Son and the Father will both make their dwelling in us. And that's how he manifests his love towards us, is by sending us the Holy Spirit.
1: Amen. You know, one of the themes throughout the New Testament, and really the Old, is obey my commandments. If you love me, you will obey my commandments. You will obey what I say do and allow him to reign and rule in our life. And it started off even with John the Baptist. John the Baptist says the kingdom of God is coming. And he said, you brood of vipers, talking to the Sadducees. He says, you know what? He says, bring fruit of repentance. Obedience. Obey my commands, you know. So that is the theme.
2: It is.
1: And so we need to look inside. It's one thing to point at somebody else and say, that dude needs to get right. But we need to look inside and say, this dude needs to get right.
2: Amen, Joe. Amen.
1: Chris August coming up next. Nothing's beyond broken. There's a

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1: Your Tuesday midday forecast, mostly cloudy with an 80% chance of showers and thunderstorms, and the highs today near 82 degrees. Then tonight, the lows around 69 with a 60% chance of thunderstorms. For Wednesday, we'll start with partly sunny skies. Highs on Wednesday about 86 degrees with a 50% chance of rain by the afternoon. By Wednesday night, it's partly cloudy with the lows near 70 degrees. I'm Steve Covey Coverson for Praise 88.7 Weather.
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0: That was Mercy Me with Make It Well.
1: Make It Well, and he's going to be in concert in Columbus in October.
0: That's right.
1: We mentioned it a few minutes ago. He's going to be with Jeremy Camp, and what a wonderful, wonderful concert that's going to be. Sam, his son of Mercy Me, is going to be there as well. And I think it's going to be great. I just look forward to that so much. That's local Mercy Me. Now, I heard that there's some tickets on sale right now for that concert. If you want to try to hit that window, you can go to our website. And you can go to praise887.com and check out some tickets. Learn more about that concert. I look forward to it. That concert is kind of off the new movie that came out. I can only imagine, too. And so I think it's going to be wonderful. Big Daddy Weaves coming up next. Jesus, I Believe.

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Only way I'm getting to the other side. 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I don't got this, I know you got this, yeah.

0: I know you're gonna see me through it.
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1: That's an interesting name. 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
0: Stars Go Dim. You know, there's scripture that talks about the stars not giving their light.
1: Right.
0: I wonder if that's kind of where they were, what they were thinking about.
1: Well, that's pretty much it, isn't it?
0: Might be. Mm.
1: Casting Crowns coming up next. 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

0: That's Carly Ann Taylor with Why Should I Worry? That is a wonderful question.
1: It is, and our quote kind of goes along with that.
0: I mean, it's time for our quote of the day, and with that in mind, let's hear it.
1: All right. Faith is choosing to trust God even when the story doesn't make sense yet. That quote's by Lauren Daigle.
0: Wow. Dead on what that song is about.
1: That's right.
0: Yeah, it tickles me when God lines up stuff like this. You know, we've got software that puts these songs in an order. And, of course, we can move them around. But that one just come in perfect right there.
1: Amen.
0: Why should I worry? Coming up next, we got For King and Country, For God Is With Us.

0: that for us, Frank, with thankful. What are you thankful for today?
1: I tell you what, he names a lot of stuff in that song.
0: He sure does.
1: To think about. Just stuff we don't normally think about. He just goes through a list.
0: That's right.
1: I think it's kind of cool myself. Pat Barrett's coming up. Act justly. Love mercy. Walk humbly.

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0: That's Peter Burton with Where Would I Be?
1: Just where would we be?
0: Oof, I would be in a mess.
1: Yep. Garden and Grow. Every 2 weeks, they've been putting on a program over in Alex City to help folks with gardening, how to prepare the food and recipes and stuff. The next one's going to be on July the 28th. That's a week, 2 weeks from today. They had one this morning from 10 a.m. to 12 p.m. And you need to be registered for this. Comes with a free snacks and all of that. It's put on by the Alabama 4-H and the EFNEP. And so it's going to be at the Cooper Rec Center, 625 Martin Luther King Jr. Boulevard in Alexander City. Now, you need to register, though, so you need to call them at 256-825-1050. 256-825-1050. 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My advocate.

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1: My name is Jason Gray, and my song, Land of the Living, was inspired by Psalm 27:13. I love this verse because it reminds me that our hope is not only eternal, right? That, because in some ways it can be easier to believe that eventually God is going to make everything right, that given enough time, he will work all things together for the good of those who love him. And that is good news, but sometimes I need help right now. And this psalm speaks to that. It says, I remain confident of this. I will see the goodness of the Lord in the land of the living, here and now in this life, while I still draw breath. And that's a good reminder that our hope is not only eternal, but it's for right now, maybe when I need it the most.

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0: As Tarn Wells, Breathe On It. You know, when you talk about breathing on it, you're talking about breathing the spirit. You're breathing life into it.
1: Amen.
0: So praise God forever. Well, 3 o'clock, you know what? It is time to have our fact of the day. So what kind of fact do we have today?
1: All right, this one's interesting now. It says, the first recorded complaint about poor service is nearly 4,000 years old and was written on a clay tablet in ancient Mesopotamia. So that's like the first recorded bad review, right?
0: Yeah, kind of like that. I mean, for you folks that complained about your, you know, service bill for cell phone and all that, it comes in good company. It goes back thousands of years, actually.
1: Yeah, I guess there really is no new thing under the sun, huh?
0: Yeah. The Flintstones, they complained about stuff, the Stone Age.
1: Right.
0: But it's kind of like that. They, as long as there has been one thing that we know is you cannot put your trust in humans.
1: Nope.
0: They will disappoint you. And so, therefore, our trust needs to be in God. That is the same yesterday, today, and forever. Jeremy Camp's coming up next. Anxious Heart.

0: This is Ann Graham Lotz with Daily Light for Daily Living. God says in Jeremiah 33, verse 3, "Call to me, and I will answer you, and show you great and mighty things which you do not know." When you approach God through faith in His Son, God is accessible 24 hours a day for the rest of your life. Invariably, when I speak with my children or staff before I go out of town, I remind them that if I'm needed, all they have to do is call my cell phone. Yet how many times have I noticed that I have a voice message while either waiting because my cell phone was out of the range of a tower, or I had my cell turned off while flying, or I'd muted it, or I'd left it in that other pocketbook? Listen to me. Praise God. He is never out of range. He is never turned off or tuned out. He is always available, accessible, and attentive to our call. This is Ann Graham Lotz.
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0: That was Seth Schleter with Valley of Worship.
1: What a place to be in the Valley of Worship. Glory to God. Well, let's see here. Guess what we got coming up on that next break?
0: Our daily question contest.
1: Daily question contest. So we're looking forward to that. Hopefully you'll tune in with us, have some fun with us. But right now we got We Are Messengers with Love Won't Let Go.

Anybody feel this heartache? Is anyone around? Feels like we're running round in circles. We can't catch a breath. We can't enjoy the moment when we always want what's next. Yeah, just when I can't take no more.

Hi, this is Megan Woods, and I remember being a little girl in the car and listening to Casting Crowns for the very first time on Christian radio. Christian radio has impacted my family in so many ways. It has given my family hope and encouragement through some really hard times and always pointed us back to Jesus. It's how I learned scripture and was the foundation for my faith. So I'm so grateful to Christian radio and to get to be a part of something so beautiful.

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0: Perfectly. 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
1: 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There is a Redeemer, the Coloring Song, We Are His Hands, or True Friend. 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Is it There is a Redeemer, True Friend, We Are His Hands, or is it the Coloring Song?
0: Well, there you have it. If you feel like you know which one our panel picked out as number one, you can give us a call at 334-705-8004. All right, that's 334-705-8004. You can give us a call. We're going to play Brandon Heath, Ryan Ellis song, Highly Favored.
2: Yeah.

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1: All of My Life. You know, I think they were up in Alex City the other day, were they not?
0: They were, and she did a fabulous job.
1: A great job there, and so Klein, it sounded good. Well, did you hear our daily question contest? I'm going to ask Kristen to read that to us again in case you missed it.
0: All right. In our Saturday morning CCM Gold program, you can hear White Heart perform which of these songs? Is it The Coloring Song, There Is a Redeemer, We Are His Hands, or True Friend?
1: Ooh, there you have it. If you feel like you know which one they picked out, you can give us a call, 334-705-8004. 334-705-8004. Cochran & Company coming up next. What Grace Can Do.

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0: And Gigi's Cupcakes has partnered with Praise 88.7 and is honored to bless that winner with a gift of 4 regular Gigi's Cupcakes or a dozen minis, each one sprinkled with love.

0: That was the Sidewalk Prophets with Father Let It Be.
1: Mm-hmm. Let it be. Let it be. Praise God forevermore. Well, let's see here. Coming up next, Cade Thompson with Provider.

0: Last third day, Soul on Fire.
1: Great song there.
0: Great, great, great song. Well, let's see, 4 o'clock. You know what? It's time to talk about what we celebrate across the nation. Today is...
1: All right, Cow Appreciation Day.
0: You know, I like milk from a milk cow. I don't really just drink milk.
1: Me neither.
0: But I do like some ice cream. And then there's the steaks.
1: And the burgers.
0: And the burgers.
1: And they're cute to look at.
0: They are cute. The calves especially.
1: Yes.
0: Even cows. What else we got?
1: National Mac and Cheese Day.
0: I like some good mac and cheese, too.
1: That's right.
0: They go with burgers.
1: They do.
0: Have you ever took a burger and just put mac and cheese on the burger?
1: No, actually.
0: It is good.
1: I've
0: been there, done that, got the good taste.
1: Okay. All right. Well, it's also National Tape Measure Day.

0: they're good.
1: They're useful.
0: Yep. When you need one, they're great.
1: Right.
0: What about it? I'm going to put you to the test here.
1: All right.
0: Do you know what all of the little marks stand for?
1: Absolutely not.
0: I mean, that tape measure, people really don't realize it, but it is full of knowledge.
1: It really is. And I've seen people that were able to use them, like, I mean, I almost was in awe, actually.
0: I'm going to tell you a fact you may not know right quick.
1: Okay.
0: And have you ever noticed on a tape measure that the little hook thing on the end moves? The little hook that
1: it moves in what way? I thought it was just like to hook it onto something.
0: You hook it onto something, but it'll move.
1: Oh, no.
0: The reason for that, if you butt it against something for a measurement, it slides in.
1: Hmm.
0: If you hook it over something and pull it, it slides out in order to give you a correct measurement.
1: Wow. I never noticed that before.
0: Check that out sometime.
1: Okay.
0: That's just all them years in the hardware business, you know.
1: All right.
0: All right. What else you got?
1: All right. Last one. Shark Awareness Day.
0: All right. Just be aware there are sharks.
1: There are sharks in the oceans.
0: If you're going to swim out there in the ocean, there are sharks.
1: There are sharks.
0: And here lately, they've become much more aggressive. So, I've heard that if a shark is coming at you or bites you, what is the thing to do?
1: Pray. That's what I would do.
0: I've heard poke them in the eyeball.
1: Okay.
0: That's what I've heard.
1: Okay.
0: I've not experienced it, nor do I want to.
1: Nope, don't want to.
0: Taylor Alexander coming up, only the good news.

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1: Good day, Praise listeners. This is Brother Frank with Shady Grove Baptist Church in Opelika, bringing you a word of truth from God's Word in Hebrews chapter 11, verse 6. The writer clearly speaks and says, "But without faith, it is impossible to please Him, for he who comes to God must believe that He is, and that He is a rewarder of those who diligently seek Him." See, in order to have faith, you must believe in the one that gives faith, the one who's created us, the Alpha, the Omega, the beginning, the end, the one that only salvation can come through, and that's through Jesus Christ, a personal relationship, by confessing Him as your Lord and Savior. As Hebrews says here, to have faith, without faith, it's impossible to please God. So I ask you today, if you don't have faith in Jesus Christ, if you want to do life with God that has a plan, that loves you, that saves you, that created you, confess Him today as your Lord and Savior. Believe in Him, ask for forgiveness, and He will come into your life and change you. And I pray these things in Jesus' name. Amen.

0: was Francesca Battistelli with God is Good.
1: He's good all the time.
0: That's right. And all the time.
1: God is good.
0: Amen.
1: Days God Gave's coming up next. This is Matt Hammett.

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0: That's Forrest Frank and Thomas Rhett there with Nothing Else.
1: Nothing Else. That's good. All right, here is your announcement. You like fish?
0: I do.
1: A fish fry fundraiser coming up for Outreach Church. And looks like it's going to be a plate full of fish, hush puppies, French fries, and coleslaw. $10.
0: Mm-hmm.
1: This is going to be July the 18th. And it's going to be from 10 a.m. to 2 p.m. This is a Saturday, by the way. Outreach Church, 427 East Church Street. That's in Alexander City. So fish fry coming up. And this is Outreach Church. Everyone is welcome to come out and be a part of this. Get you some good old fish. Once again, that's going to be July the 18th. That's this coming Saturday, 11 a.m. to 2 p.m. Outreach Church, 427 East Church Street, Alexander City. Zach Williams coming up. Heaven help me.

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0: That's Phil Wickham and Crowder with It Really Is Amazing Grace.
1: Ooh, I like the drums on that song.
0: Me too.
1: And they get with a program. Casting Crowns coming up. Oh, Because of Mercy.

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0: Well, as Tarn Wells, when we pray.
1: Not if.
0: Not if. When. When we pray. You know, it's my heart's desire for folks to pray, for him to be in their life so much that you want to talk to God.
1: Yeah.
0: And so, when we pray. Well, let's see. Maybe let's repeat our daily scripture.
1: All right, John 15:10. If you keep my commands, you will remain in my love, just as I have kept my Father's commands and remain in his love.
0: Amen.
1: Amen.
0: I just want that. That is my desire, is to know the voice of God, the voice of Jesus, the shepherd, and not know another voice and just follow that voice.
1: Amen.
0: And he continually said he doesn't do anything but what the Father tells him. And so I think we can have that here on earth if we will just take the time, spend the time, give ourselves over to that for sure.
1: That's right. And that chapter also talks about when you obey like that, the Father and the Son, they will manifest themselves to you and come live in you, dwell in you.
0: Mm-hmm.
1: How awesome.
0: That is awesome. God living through me. Eric is coming up next. Praise you all the same.
2: Jesus, my portion, to have you is enough.

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1: Has God used Crown to impact your life? Hi, I'm Chuck Bentley with My Money Life from Crown. I recently met a rancher from South Dakota. When he learned I was with Crown, he pulled out his phone and told me a story. 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One day, he got on his knees out there on his ranch and looked out toward the hills. Pouring his heart out to the Lord, he remembered a verse learned in a Crown study. 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It was amazing. His daughter replicated the picture using watercolors and entered it in a local art show. It won first prize. I've had the privilege of seeing individuals, families, communities, and even nations transformed. Our core values are based on the truths contained in God's Word. 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Now, September the 10th through the 12th, we're celebrating Crown's 50th anniversary in beautiful Knoxville, Tennessee. 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
4: Your weather forecast for tonight, the lows around 69 degrees with a 60% chance of showers and possible thunderstorms and mostly cloudy skies. For Wednesday, we'll start with partly sunny skies. Highs around 86 degrees. There's a 50% chance of rain mostly in the afternoon. By Wednesday night, it's partly cloudy. The lows near 70 degrees, no rain in the forecast. Then on Thursday, a 40% chance of showers mostly in the afternoon with highs around 87. I'm Steve Cubby Cumberson for Praise 88.7 Weather.
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0: That's Leanna Crawford with Still Waters. That comes out of Psalm 23.
1: It does. And isn't it great that we can be right there with the Lord and He will lead us to the place where it's still waters.
0: Amen. Yes.
1: You know, God is not the author of fear.
0: Right.
1: Of being afraid. He's not.
0: Or confusion.
1: He would bring us by the crashing down water if we're sheep would sink. Nope. Still waters. And so that's how much He loves us. Glory to God. Passion's coming up next with Just That Good. You're listening to Joe and Kristen on the afternoon show here on Praise 88.7.

0: That's Joshua Micah and Owl City with Let the Light In.
1: Yep. Let it flow on in. Light up the situation. Praise God. Well, you know, Focus on Family comes on at 7 o'clock tonight and each night. And so we like to give a hint of what they're going to be talking about.
0: Mm-hmm.
1: I've sat out in my car and listened to it before just because it was good. And so what they got on tonight?
0: All right. Tonight is about understanding how birth order impacts your marriage. So it says when you tied the knot, you probably didn't consider how your birth order might impact your marriage. So tonight on Focus on the Family, Dr. Kevin Lehman describes character traits of firstborn leaders, middleborn peacemakers, and the playful babies of the family. He also shares which birth order combination makes for the strongest marriage.
1: So there you have it. And I've seen some of that come into effect. And, you know, when you have those, it's not in stone. God can do whatever he wants to. And but I've seen a lot of that happen. So that's going to be tonight on Focus on the Family at 7 o'clock. And I believe it'll be a great time. Well, let's get back to some music. We got Toby Mac, Lord, It Feels Good.

0: That's Brandon Joseph Howard with Faithful and Steady. That is God. He's faithful and steady.
1: Oh, yeah.
2: Steady as she goes.
1: That's it for us today on this terrific Tuesday. Lord willing, we'll be back tomorrow at 12 o'clock.
0: Amen.
1: On Wednesday. And look forward to that for sure. As you go home, as you drive time home, be careful, please. And we're going to leave you with Micah Tyler, Walking Free.

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2: 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Swanson Diamond Center can help make her ring as different and special as she is by creating a one-of-a-kind piece that reflects how you feel about her. Swanson Diamond Center, 920 Opelika Road, Auburn, and on the web at swansondiamond.com, where nobody does I do like we do. 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
3: 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Winnie the Pooh, Tigger, Eeyore, Christopher Robin, and crew are coming to the stage. Presented by the Axe Community Theater's Young Performers, the performances will be held on July 17th and 18th at 6 p.m. and July 19th at 2 p.m. at the former Benjamin Russell High School Auditorium. A chance to bring the whole family and enjoy a rumbly-in-your-tumbly good time. One way to satisfy that rumbly in your tumbly, Food Truck Friday, also happening on July 17th in downtown Opelika, featuring many local food trucks, which will line up along North Railroad Avenue and First Avenue beginning around 5 p.m. that evening. And coming to Airport Plaza in Auburn on August 22nd is Cornerstone Family Chiropractic's Back to School Bash.

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4: Every time Dr. Lehman's with us, I mean, he knocks it out of the park. His sense of humor, his stories, his practical applications all make for a great conversation. He's known as the birth order guy, and he has some strong insights on how the order in which you were born affects your personality. His groundbreaking book, The Birth Order Book, really helps you better understand yourself and how birth order plays a role in who you are. Today, we're coming back to a program with Dr. Kevin Lehman about improving your marriage relationship by knowing more about your birth order and your spouse's birth order. This was really fun and eye-opening.
6: It was, and on previous programs, as we've talked with Dr. Lehman about birth order and how it influences us as individuals and as parents, this was the first time we talked with him, though, about how that birth order affects the marriage relationship. And Dr. Lehman is an internationally known psychologist, radio and television personality, educator, speaker. He's written over 50 books on parenting, marriage, and family living. And we're going to pick up the conversation as he describes how he developed an interest in this concept of the birth order.
5: Well, I was sitting in a college classroom, and my professor was talking about the firstborn child. And he described the firstborn as organized, doesn't like surprises, reliable, conscientious, a list maker, an achiever. There's a right way to do things. I said, oh my goodness, he just described my sister. And then he went to the middle child. Opposite from the firstborn. Yeah, check. Hard to pin down. Plays off of what's ever above in the family. A mediator, a negotiator.